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2: I'm Ben, and my favourite Bible verse is Luke 10:33. Then a despised Samaritan came along, and when he saw the man, he felt compassion for him. That's Luke 10:33. And this is Vision Kids.
1: Vision!

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0: Super Kids.
1: G'day, it's Andy Kirk here. Once a rich businessman found a fisherman sitting down doing nothing and asked him, "Why aren't you out catching fish?" And the fisherman replied, "Because I've caught enough fish for the day." "Why don't you catch more fish?" said the greedy businessman. "Build up a business, make lots of money, then you can sit back and enjoy life." The fisherman laughed and replied, "What do you think I'm doing right now?" You see, so many people chase happiness in the wrong areas and they don't actually sit back and enjoy life. Make sure today you enjoy every moment and don't spend too much time looking at all the things that you don't have. I'm Andy Kirk.
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3: May it please you, gentle listener, we have heard how Ben-Hur the Jew was betrayed by his boyhood friend Messala of Rome and sentenced to the galleys, while his mother and sister were imprisoned and left to die. Of how he rescued the Roman noble Quintus Arius from shipwreck, and of his adoption as a Roman citizen, his journey to Antioch, and how he crushed Messala in a fateful chariot race there. Ben-Hur now returned to his birthplace, Jerusalem, with Esther, the girl who loved him, and her father, his faithful servant, Simonides, to find the true fate of his family and to join the wise man, Balthasar, on the trail of a worker of miracles in Judea, a carpenter from Nazareth.
4: We are home. Warm, hidden from prying eyes, and I have my Amra back, who nursed me from childhood.
5: Let me see to your guests. You, sir, you are hurt?
6: No, by Solomon, not hurt, but mightily offended you do not recognize me, you flapping old biddy.
5: What?
7: You recall Simonides, my father's servant.
2: Father spoke in jest, madam.
5: I know, child.
6: My daughter, Esther.
5: She is a beauty.
4: Now, Amra, to business. We have a companion, Balthasar, an Egyptian. He has inquiries to make in the city, and then he will come directly here. Have you heard of a teacher of some kind? A man who walks the countryside, healing the sick and working miracles?
5: A Nazarene.
4: If the man Balthasar seeks is from Nazareth, this is a miracle indeed.
6: And I don't understand. This Messiah of Balthasar's is known to you?
2: He could be the man Judah told us about. The carpenter from Nazareth who gave him water when he was being marched to the galleys.
5: Well, the Nazarene is here in Jerusalem. His name is Jesus.
4: We have arrived just in time to help him.
5: Food first. Now, I cannot offer a proper Passover meal, but you must eat.
4: I will eat later, after I've visited the procurator.
5: The procurator?
4: Yes, Simonides, Esther, rest here.
6: Judah! Be careful, Judah!
2: We will wait.
5: Judah! Why go to the procurator?
4: I have to know if my mother and sister Tirzah live. Amra, tell me what you know of their fate.
5: I cannot.
4: What do you mean?
5: Well, I don't know, Judah. They must be dead.
4: You have proof?
5: No. Here, let me open the door for you.
4: Then only the procurator can help me.
5: Must you go there?
4: Look after Simonides and Esther.
5: You should marry that girl, Judah.
4: Oh, I intend to.
8: Amra. Tirzah.
5: Amra. Yes, madam.
9: He is not to know. And we will come here no longer for food.
8: But mother...
9: You will bring it to us at the tombs.
5: But madam, what about the...
9: The other lepers? We'll meet you away from the colony. But come, Tirzah, before we are seen.
10: An honor indeed to be visited by the son of the late Quintus Arius. And the emperor has indeed restored your rights to the estate here, but... Now, it's quite clear that the prisoners you are inquiring about were released several weeks ago.
4: And no indication of where they went?
10: No, of course not.
4: But they are still alive?
10: Yes, yes. Look, I'm sorry, but there's a long line of petitioners outside with grievances to get through, and I'm also having to mediate in a rather delicate religious dispute. I hope you don't mind.
4: No. Pilot.
10: Pontius, please, do fix up a meal sometime. I'd love to hear about that chariot race in Antioch. That business with Messala, eh? Scribe, what time are we expecting Caiaphas?
6: Judah! Judah!
11: Get back in line, old man. You'll see the procurator when it's your turn.
12: Balthasar!
13: Ah, amazing news. The man you seek is here, in Jerusalem.
14: I know.
13: You know, then why are you waiting here to see Pilate?

0: pilot when you could be talking to him?
1: Because he's been arrested. Look.
2: Make way there. Make way for members of the Sanhedrin with their prisoner. Move yourself quickly now.
3: Leave him alone.
2: Look, you want your complaint heard, Galilean. You stay in line. Come on, get up. Move on.
3: Roman scum.
4: It is him. It is the man who gave me water.
1: Yes, it was the child we sought all those years ago.
5: Admit the prisoner to hear the judgment of the procurator.
4: Balthazar, I have stood where that man stands now. He will not come out of that audience with Pilate, a free man.
1: Yes. The real meaning of what is happening is now clear. And its truth. Its truth is vaster and more powerful than I ever realized. This man was born to deliver not just Israel, but the whole world.
4: I pledged my sword and my wealth to the king who can deliver Judea from tyranny. He is that man.
1: Judah, what if that which we are witnessing is somehow God's will?
4: If this man dies for lack of someone to stand up for him, he cannot fulfill the prophecies. The task given him by God is not complete. It is our duty to step in and help him.
6: Excuse me. Are you talking of freeing the Nazarene?
4: Shh. Who are you?
6: Shimon of Galilee. This is my brother Isaac and our cousin Aaron. Greetings.
4: What is your business with Pilate?
6: To call him out as the corrupt swindler he is. He has taken Corban to build a new aqueduct into Jerusalem.
1: Yeah, the Corban.
4: Money sacred to God. It seems that Pilate is diverting temple funds for his own use.
7: Not only that, the water for his aqueduct will be drawn from our spring.
2: Our town will die without water.
6: Nearly 40 men of our town wait outside. If we fail to come out, they will storm the place.
4: Have they any experience of fighting Romans?
6: No, but I...
4: Then your town will die here in Jerusalem this night.
1: Look, look! They have released him.
6: No, he's still bound at the wrists. Hey, Decurion!
2: What now?
7: Make it quick, will you?
6: What's happening with the Nazarene?
2: Pilate says he'll review the case in the morning at his residence. Now, will you shut up and stay in line if you want an audience?
1: Well, we know they won't kill him tonight.
4: And we know where he'll be tomorrow. Shimon.
6: Yes?
4: Isaac, Aaron.
8: What?
4: I have trained as a warrior in Rome. And as the heir of a Roman nobleman, I have Pilate's respect. If I could work to expose his corruption and stop this aqueduct, will you and your townsmen help me to rescue Jesus of Nazareth?
6: How do we know you will keep your word?
4: Here's enough, Cisterci, to find you all weapons and a meal tonight. You know the tombs at Enrogel?
6: Who doesn't? Home of the unclean ones.
4: And the perfect place to meet unseen. We'll mount a dawn raid, snatch the Nazarene from Pilate's residence, then get him into hiding. Then we'll put an army of followers together in the desert. The next time that Jesus comes to Jerusalem, it will be on his terms, not theirs.
1: And now wait! What if these terms are his terms?
4: Balthazar, hunger is making you lightheaded.
1: No.
4: Come and eat. There is much to do tomorrow, and I have yet to find my mother and sister.
7: I will help you rescue the Nazarene.
2: And I.
4: Dawn at the tombs, then.
6: You have our hands on it.
9: Shimon! Aaron! Isaac! Anyone here? Hey, old woman. Wait.
7: Wait.
4: I won't hurt you.
10: No, no, let me go.
7: Amra.
10: Let me go, please.
7: Amra, what are you doing here?
10: Looking for you, Judah. Where have you been all night? Esther and Simonides were worried sick.
4: I've been trying to watch over the Nazarene Jesus. Oh. He's been tried in succession by the high priest, Pilate, and then Herod. Now they're dragging him back to Pilate looking for a death sentence.
11: Oh. Amra!
12: Dear sir, have you got the basket?
13: Yes, mother.
4: Lord in heaven, let this not be my mind slipping.
10: Judah, it all is not as it seems. Please come away now.
13: Judah!
4: Tirzah, mother.
12: Judah, please, do not embrace us.
13: We cannot. Let me go!
4: Do not push me away. I'm sorry. I am so sorry.
10: Judah, it is no fault of yours.
12: We are unclean.
4: Unclean.
13: Leprosy from the cells. We must dwell here at the tombs with the other lepers.
4: No. No. You must come home with us.
10: They cannot, Judah. It is the law.
4: God have mercy!
8: No!
4: No, wait. God have mercy, the Nazarene. The Nazarene is a healer. Everyone speaks of these miracles. He must be saved.
10: Judah, what are you planning?
4: I will return. There is something I must do first, Mother. Tirzah. I will return. Amra, look after them.
11: This is Vision Kids.
14: Vision Kids!
11: The kids' channel of Vision Christian Media.
15: Open up! Where is everybody? Open up!
16: Is that the apothecary?
15: The son of Quintus Arius! Ben-Hur of Judea! I've come to appeal to Pilate for the life of the Nazarene prisoner!
4: Thank you.
16: Why, Judah?
4: Iris.
16: You look as if you hadn't had a wink of sleep. How is my father? Grieving at the foot of the cross, I expect.
4: Cross?
16: His precious carpenter was sentenced to crucifixion this morning.
4: What are you talking about?
16: Your countrymen seem to have turned on him overnight.
4: But the case was to be reviewed this morning, here at Pilate's residence.
16: Oh, Pilate let this place out to guests. His official residence is now in Fortress Antonia. Oh, dear. Have you missed something?
4: I must go and free the Nazarene.
16: Your own? You'll be nailed up alongside him in no time.
17: Iris, send him in.
4: Who is that? Asala. You are alive?
18: Judah. Lost your Galilean army. All Jerusalem soon found out the size of the purse you gave them.
4: Does your hand stretch from beyond the grave to make ashes of my every hope?
18: Oh, dear. Lost an army but found your mother and sister? A leper is an ugly thing to be, isn't it?
4: Now you pay.
18: I can take credit for buying off those Galilean bumpkins, but not for the leprosy. Nice touch, though.
4: Now you pay, Roman cur!
18: Go on. Strike. I can't get off this couch to defend myself. That chariot race has killed me. The physicians thought I could recover. But the bones that have mended are covered with flesh that will not. So strike. Release me. And release Iris from having to attend me.
4: Oh, no. Let your existence be a living death, as you have made mine.
18: Why, Judah? Where is the forgiveness your Nazarene was so fond of preaching?
4: No man can forgive an injustice against the innocent. Only God can forgive on such a scale.
18: I wonder if he can forgive me.
4: I have no idea.
16: Judah, take me with you.
18: Iris, loyal to the last.
4: No, Iris. You deserve each other.
18: Iris.
16: What?
18: When you poison me, use hemlock in wine. If I'm to be judged by his god, I'll need something to dull the pain.
1: Judah, over here.
4: Balthazar, it's so dark. Esther.
16: Oh, Judah.
4: Simonides. Oh, dear God, cruel sight. Esther, don't look.
16: I have to look. There is something in his face. I cannot turn from it.
4: I know.
19: Now, Judah, show me this king to deliver us from the Romans. Where is your army of the faithful to fight for him? All I see above me is a man, nailed to a cross of wood, flanked on each side by a common thief. Is this what you came to follow?
1: Oh, Simonides, my friend. Do you not sense what's happened here? Some 30 years ago, I witnessed a birth. Now you think I witness a death. But the seed planted at his birth has grown into a tree, and that tree will put forth an eternity of seeds.
19: Speak sense, old fool.
1: This isn't an end, it's a beginning.
4: How? All our hopes in this man are dashed. At this moment, he should be seated in the temple,
18: being anointed king of the Jews. Instead, he's hanging on that cross with the words scrawled as an insult at his head.
1: Judah, Simonides, why do you think the people turned against Jesus and demanded his death? He came to the temple and did not overthrow the Sanhedrin. He came to the Gate Beautiful and did not claim the throne of David. He came to Pontius Pilate and did not condemn Rome. You were all looking for God to send an answer to your prayer for deliverance. Well, God sent the answer, and none of you seem to understand it. Look again at the man hanging on that cross. He is that answer, and so is the manner of his death.
13: I thought he was dead, but his lips are moving. Look.
8: Father, forgive them, for they know not what they do.
19: Oh, that I could have been filled with such a spirit on the rack at Antioch. In such agony, this innocent man on the point of death can find forgiveness for his tormentors.
18: No man can forgive an injustice against the innocent. Only God can forgive on such a scale.
13: What is it, Judah?
18: Something I said earlier today, never thinking to be in its presence.
1: Mm-hmm. You are beginning to understand the message.
18: Truly, this man is the Son of God. Truly, this man is the Son of God.
1: Yes! Yes!
18: He is dead. It's over.
1: No, it's not.
19: No, it's not.
18: No. It's not over. Good Balthazar, now I understand. I look upon the Nazarene's broken body with pity, but if I had averted this event, then his task would be unfinished.
13: The means of forgiveness would have been lost in bloodshed.
19: We would have witnessed the ease with which man can hate and never known this miracle of how God can love.
18: If only he could have lived a little longer, so that I could bring my mother and Tirzah to him. Did Amra tell you that I found them near the leper colony at the tombs?
10: I did tell them, Judah.
18: Amra? Mother!
12: We are here, my son.
13: Oh, look at the poor man. Tirzah, your face is uncovered. I know. I know, look. Oh, look, Judah.
18: Where are the marks of disease? Mother, your hands, I thought...
12: A miracle.
19: He lived just long enough to heal them, Judah.
14: My prayers are answered. But how can I thank you for this, Balthazar? How can I repay this debt?
1: Bear witness to what you have seen. Be a branch of the tree which will grow from this seed. He's given his life for you. Start again, Judah. Give yours for him.
20: May it please you, gentle listener, the end of my history is now come. In the 15 years since the execution of the criminal known variously as Christus, Christ, Jeshua, Jesus, or the Nazarene, a movement claiming his resurrection has inexorably spread westward into Rome itself. And yet, I would argue, as evidenced from the story of our good friend, the son of Arius, otherwise known as Judah Ben-Hur, such Christians, apart from demonstrating a certain lack of respect for the traditional gods, are honest and hardworking, if somewhat weak-minded, citizens.
21: Come, Seneca, A criminal ousting the whole pantheon of Roman gods. Are you sympathetic to these people's cause?
20: No, indeed.
21: Your emperor is a living god, is he not?
20: Why, yes, of course, divinity.
21: And as I am your emperor, I cannot allow such a challenge to go unanswered. Or does any man here wish to challenge the might of Nero? Speak! senators of Rome?
0: No, your divinity.
13: Judah? Judah? A letter has arrived from Tirza. All is well in Jerusalem.
4: Oh, Esther. And how was Rome?
13: Busy as usual.
4: The children?
13: Playing in the portico, keeping an eye on my father.
4: The man needs constant supervision.
13: Judah, I saw Seneca near the forum. He thanks you for allowing him to relate your history.
4: But it didn't have the required effect.
13: Nero is determined to persecute Christians. Seneca thinks things could become very dangerous.
4: Seneca is right. Are you afraid?
13: For the children, but not for myself. I will stay if it is the Lord's will.
4: Children are the new branches of his tree. That's why your father and I have transferred most of the estate of the House of Her into properties in Rome, to establish a church where Christians can meet and worship God.
13: Property under the emperor's nose? Nero would send his troops to crush us immediately.
4: Ah, not under the emperor's nose. Under his streets.
13: What?
4: In the city of the dead.
13: In the catacombs?
4: Yes, a place where the superstitious Romans would never dare go. A place deep underground, where we can keep the flame alive. Already the vault of Arius is being prepared for worship.
13: What of us, Judah?
4: Well, I'm sure that Nero would hesitate to hand over his chariot team to anyone other than the adopted son of Arius. Even if I have been known to consort with these dreadful Christians.
13: You would deny your faith?
4: Never. But I can dissemble. And use opposition at court to watch out for danger. Perhaps I can deflect the Emperor's attention from our little congregation.
13: Church in the catacombs. Faith surviving in the heart of darkness.
4: There will always be Neros striving to extinguish the light of truth from the world. But for as long as we believe, we shield it, and their efforts will fail.
13: Just as our Lord rose from the dead, his church will rise from the tombs of the Roman Empire.
4: Are you ready for another adventure, beloved Esther?
13: I shall be by your side forever, Judah Ben-Hur.
11: Listening to Vision Kids.
3: Ben-Hur by General Lew Wallace was dramatized and directed by Dirk Maggs. Music was composed and arranged by Matthew Strachan. The producer was Philip Glassboro. Our cast included Russell Bolter as Judah Ben-Hur, Colin McFarlane as Messala, Timothy Bateson as Balthazar, and Peter Goodright as Simonides. Martin Jarvis was Quintus Arius, Sally Ann Burnett was Esther, Eleanor Tremaine was Iris, Wendy Craig was Miriam of Her, Michael Roberts was Sheikh Ildarim the Generous, and Bernard Cribbins was the storyteller Seneca. Also starring were Robert Benfield, Sarah Bradley, Nick Burnell, Justin Butcher, Karen Clegg, Max Digby, Tanya Levins, Michael Hockey, Matthew Lawrence, Polly March, Robin Meredith, Peter Morton, David Oakley, Philip Sherlock, David Simeon, Victor Spinetti, Mervyn Stutter, Philip Sully, Richard Sims, and Simon Treves. Focus on the Family Radio Theater is a production of Focus on the Family. I'm Dave Arnold. 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
1: And now it's time for Silly Songs with Larry, the part of the show where Larry comes out and sings a silly song. Our curtain opens as Larry, having just finished his morning bath, is searching for his hairbrush. Having no success, Larry cries out,
2: "Oh, where is my hairbrush? Oh, where is my hairbrush? Oh, where, oh, where, oh, where, oh, where, oh, where, oh, where, oh, where, oh, where, oh, where is my hairbrush?"
1: Having heard his cry, Pa Grape enters the scene. Shocked and slightly embarrassed at the sight of Larry in a towel, Pa regains his composure and reports,
3: "I think I saw a hairbrush back there."
2: "Back there is my hairbrush. Back there is my hairbrush. Back there, oh where, back there, oh where, oh where, back there, back there is my hairbrush."
1: Having heard his joyous proclamation, Junior Asparagus enters the scene. Shocked and slightly embarrassed at the sight of Larry in a towel, Junior regains his composure and comments,
4: "Why do you need a hairbrush? You don't have any hair!"
1: Larry is taken aback. The thought never occurred to him. No hair? What will this mean? What will become of him? What will become of his hairbrush? Larry wonders,
2: "No hair.

0: Or my hairbrush.
1: Having heard his wonderings, Bob the Tomato enters the scene. Shocked and slightly embarrassed at the sight of Larry in a towel, Bob regains his composure and confesses,
0: Larry, that old hairbrush of yours, well, you never use it. You don't really need it, so, well, I'm sorry. I didn't know, but I gave it to the peach, because he's got hair.
1: Feeling a deep sense of loss, Larry stumbles back and laments,
0: Not fair, oh my hairbrush. Not fair, my poor hairbrush. Not fair, not fair, no hair, not fair, no wear, no hair, not fair, not fair, not fair. My little hairbrush.
1: Having heard his lament, the peach enters the scene. Himself in a towel, both Larry and the peach are shocked and slightly embarrassed at the sight of each other. But recognizing Larry's generosity, the peach is thankful.
0: Thanks for the hairbrush.
1: Yes, good has been done here. The peach exits the scene. Larry smiles, but still feeling an emotional attachment for the hairbrush, calls out,
0: Take care of my hairbrush. Take care, oh my hairbrush. Take care, don't dare not care. Take care, nice hair, no fair. Take care of my hairbrush.
1: The end.
2: Fishing Kids!

0: 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We are Vision Kids.
1: Hi, I'm Levi, and my favorite Bible verse is Matthew 13:27-28, which says, "But Jesus immediately said to them, 'Take courage, it is I, don't be afraid.'"
2: "Lord, if it's you," Peter replied, "tell me to come to you on the water."
1: That's Matthew 13:27-28.
2: And this is

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0: guys, it's Andy Kirk. The reality television entry on Wikipedia lists over 300 current and former reality TV series. Included are Survivor, Big Brother, and a show Who's Your Daddy, which paired a woman searching for her biological father, seven imposters, a restraining order for her birth father if he lost the competition, and a $100,000 prize. Mercifully, this show was cancelled after only one episode. Reality TV is so pervasive that it now has its own network. And according to The Economist, one out of every seven teenagers hopes to attain fame through an appearance on a reality TV show. There is no doubt that reality television is popular. But please understand, these shows aren't reality. Entertaining, maybe. Realistic, not at all. But that doesn't prevent people from thinking that what they see on TV is how the world really is. When people's problems come their way, they get distorted by their perception of reality based upon what they see on these shows. I think we need to give ourselves a bit of a reality check and realize we live in the real world and we can actually make a real difference. Let's focus on the things that are real and not spend our time on the things that aren't. I'm Andy Kirk. Super
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I'm trying very hard every day to do what's right. Like, obey my parents and love my friends and love

So what we got here, folks, is what's called a parable. And a parable is an earthly story with a heavenly meaning. You get my meaning? You see, Jesus used parables a lot to help people understand the truth about who he is and about how he wants us to live, see? So the question here

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4: Vision!

0: Isabel!
1: Mummy?
2: What? Father!
0: Oh, Charles!
1: Mummy!
2: Oh, Father!
3: I live! Oh, God of mercy! Be everlasting! Praise for your deliverance!
0: Amen! Oh, oh my darling!
2: Oh, Father, you were dead!
0: It was nothing short of a miracle!
2: How did...
0: We will explain later.
1: Mummy, what's the matter?
0: My darling, you're so pale. You must eat something.
4: I brought some soup.
5: Oh, here, Mother, eat your soup.
2: Yes. I'm hungry again. glorious day.
0: Yes.
4: Oh, Lord, thank you.
0: Thank you.

0: How is Lady Isabel?
1: Sleeping. She is still very weak.
0: What will you do now?
1: We will wait until the madness is over, and then we'll head back to France.
0: There may not be much of it left. The revolutionaries will not stop until France has been burned to the ground.
1: Perhaps. But it is our home. What will you do?
0: I have no home anymore. I am considered a traitor to both my country and my cause. I must leave forever.
1: And Richard?
0: I hope to see him one day and beg for his forgiveness. Not a moment goes by that I don't feel the pain of his wounds, the ones that I caused.
1: Julius, a wise and godly man, Francois Fenelon, once said, "The great physician who sees in you what you cannot see knows exactly where to place the knife. He cuts swift and deep into your innermost being, exposing you for who you really are. But pain is only felt where there is life. And where there is life is just the place where death is needed most."
0: What are you saying?
1: God has begun a work in you, and he will complete it. Except a grain of wheat falls into the ground and dies, it abides alone. But if it dies, it brings forth much fruit.
0: You've given me a lot to think about. Thank you.
1: No, thank you, Julius. And may God be with you.
2: Father!
1: Yes, Charles?
2: May we go to the shop and get Pepin now?
1: Yes, let's do that.
3: Hello again, sir.
0: Ah, yes, hello. Nice to see you.
4: Thank you.
0: You've come back for your bird?
2: Yes, where is he?
3: I don't hear him.
4: Is he still in the back?
0: Actually, I'm very sorry to say this, but Pepin is gone.
2: Gone?
0: After you left, he started flying around his cage and squawking like I've never seen him.
2: What?
0: This morning, I opened the back door to replenish my flour bin and the bird was gone.
2: No.
0: We have a cat, but I haven't seen any feathers or anything.
2: Feathers?
0: I'm very sorry.
2: Oh, Pepin.
4: Oh, Charles.
2: Pepin.
4: I know you love that bird. Oh, my son.

0: Well. Well, it's good to be home.
1: Home. It's awful.
2: They've destroyed everything.
3: They stole my doll collection.
1: Why, Father? Why would these rebels want to ruin our house?
0: The madness of the past few months was much worse than damaged houses and stolen dolls. We are blessed to have survived.
1: They won't come back, will they?
0: Fighting is not over. It has just temporarily subsided. The king and queen are dead, and there are new people trying to start a government.
1: Oh, my mother's china.
0: Isabel, damage to a few plates.
1: I know, Jean. I'm blessed that God spared us.

0: And many in this country lost so much more than their dinner plates.
1: I know.
2: My lady, Sir Jacques.
3: Richard!
4: Richard!
2: I received word that you were back.
3: Oh, it's so good to see you, my dear friend.
4: Are you well?
2: I laid in bed for weeks, but I am getting around better every day.
3: Thank God.
2: My brother sent a message by courier that your needs were being cared for in Swabia.
3: Where is he?
2: I don't know. Probably in Switzerland by now. I don't believe I'll ever see him again.
0: I'm sorry, Richard. But we hope that he finds our saviour.
5: Or maybe the Lord will find him.
1: Well spoken, Charles.
0: Yes.
1: Richard, you must tell us all that has happened in France. We only know what we've read in the newspaper.
2: Oh, we have much to talk about. But first, I have something for you. Come. Some tea for you?
3: Richard.
5: How lovely.
0: Richard, you're not our servant anymore.
2: I will always be your servant, as well as your friend. But tea is not the only reason I brought you in here. I have a gift for you.
5: Oh.
2: It's under this linen.
5: What is it?
2: Shh! I'm giving away my surprise. It was all very strange. He simply flew into the room one day.
0: He migrated all the way back here from that man's shop.
2: You have quite a bird here.
5: We have quite a god.
3: Yes, we do, Charles. Quite a god indeed.

0: Wow.
1: Yes, wow.
0: Whoa, how do you do that? Just appear out of nowhere.
1: Oh, I don't know. I just happened to be in the right place at the right time, just like you. So tell me, Jeremy, the D'Urlough family was rich, so everything went well for them, right?
0: No, it was terrible. Horrible. Just awful.
1: Reminds me of somebody else's day, I know. But the very things that were hard for the D'Urloughs turned out to be for their benefit. Remember the storm and the fog that Charles and his mother went through?
0: It protected them from the bad guys.
1: Exactly, it did. And when Richard was wounded, those wounds changed the heart of his wayward brother. This is the way God works, Jeremy. He takes the bad, inverts it to good, and multiplies the blessings. Now, can I ask you to do me a favor?
0: Sure.
1: You have had yourself a very hard, very tough day. From your alarm clock going kaflooey to your mom telling you that you're going to move. But I want you to forget about all that for a moment. And I want you to look up at the stars.
0: Okay.
1: Now I want you to imagine how big God is. And I want you to imagine how big God's love is for you. When you move to your new place, there might come a time when you're feeling down. When you do, go outside at night and look up. As you gaze at these millions of sparkling orbs and glowing worlds that God created, I want you to remember these words. For I know the plans I have for you, declares the Lord. Plans to prosper you and not to harm you. Plans to give you hope and a future.
0: Thank you, Mr. Finian.
1: You're very welcome, Jeremy. Are you feeling better now?
0: Yeah. Yeah, I am.
1: Good. That's because you're seeing better. And just wait until you read the other two stories in that book.
0: Oh, I don't know if I'll have time. I have to be home soon.
1: Oh, you'll have time. Later. After all, this book is yours to keep. For you.
0: For me?
1: For you.
0: Thank you very much.
1: Well, you're welcome very much. So, Jeremy, whenever you're feeling down,
0: look up.
1: Mm-hmm. And remember.
2: 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Incidentally, von Schmidt was also the author of The Basket of Flowers and The Captive, which are also available in this series. 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The bookend story was by John Fornov. The sound was designed by Alan Hurley, the music composed by John Campbell. It was directed by John Fornov. Jess Harnell played Finian Jones. Tim McCartney was Jeremy. Eddie Carroll played Jerry Rigsby. Jacques was Ian Cullen. Poppy Elliott played Isabel. Andrew Williams played Richard. Sheila Shand Gibb played Eloise. Oliver was played by Richard Sims, Charles by Oscar Elliston. Lena was Lily Carson. Julius and the Shopkeeper were played by Andy Harrison. Alexis and the Captain by Stephen Greif. Genevieve and Dominique by Joan Moon. Sebastian and the Doctor by Robert Benfield. Stuart Pendred played Colin. Rosie Code played Amelia. And the soldier was played by Doug Rivolta. Recorded at the Soundhouse Studios in London. Our producer, John Fornoff. Associate producer, Bob Hoos. Our London casting director, Philip Glassborough. And our executive producers, Mark and Deborah Hamby. And I'm your host, John Rhys Davis. We've enjoyed our visit with you. Come back soon. You're always welcome here at Lamplighter Theatre.
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4: Vision Kids!
2: And now, back to Lamplighter Theatre.
5: Mother,
0: please, you must eat.
5: My dear Charles, you must be brave.
0: Don't talk like that, Mother. All you need to do is eat.
4: Charles, listen to me. Sometimes bad things happen to good people. We will never understand why on this side of heaven.
0: Mother, stop! You're scaring me.
6: Stop.
4: I spoke with Oliver and Eloise. They will take care of you.
0: No! No! No!
7: Isabel!
3: Mummy?
4: What?
0: Father!
7: Oh, Charles!
3: Mummy!
0: Oh, Father!
4: I live! Oh, God of mercy! Be everlasting! Praise for your deliverance!
7: Amen! Oh, my darling!
4: Oh, Father, you were dead!
7: It was nothing short of a miracle.
4: How did...
7: We will explain later.
3: Mummy, what's the matter?
7: My darling, you're so pale. You must eat something.
8: I brought some soup.
0: Oh, here, Mother, eat your soup.
4: Yes. I'm hungry again. Oh, glorious day.
7: Yes.
8: Oh, Lord, thank you.
7: Praise,
8: Mother.
7: What a day.

0: How is Lady Isabel?
1: Sleeping. She is still very weak.
0: What will you do now?
1: We will wait until the madness is over and then we'll head back to France.
0: There may not be much of it left. The revolutionaries will not stop until France has been burned to the ground.
1: Perhaps. But it is our home. What will you do?
0: I have no home anymore. I am considered a traitor to both my country and my cause. I must leave forever.
1: And Richard?
0: I hope to see him one day and beg for his forgiveness. Not a moment goes by that I don't feel the pain of his wounds, the ones that I caused.
1: Julius, a wise and godly man, Francois Fenelon, once said, "The great physician who sees in you what you cannot see knows exactly where to place the knife. He cuts swift and deep into your innermost being, exposing you for who you really are. But pain is only felt where there is life. And where there is life is just the place where death is needed most."
0: What are you saying?
1: God has begun a work in you and he will complete it. Except a grain of wheat falls into the ground and dies, it abides alone. But if it dies, it brings forth much fruit.
0: You've given me a lot to think about. Thank you.
1: No, thank you, Julius. And may God be with you.
2: Father!
1: Yes, Charles?
2: May we go to the shop and get Pepin now?
1: Yes, let's do that.
3: Hello again, sir.
0: Ah, yes, hello. Nice to see you.
4: Thank you.
0: You've come back for your bird?
2: Yes. Where is he?
3: I don't hear him.
4: Is he still in the back?
0: Actually, I'm very sorry to say this, but Pepin is gone.
2: Gone?
0: After you left, he started flying around his cage and squawking like I've never seen him.
2: What?
0: This morning, I opened the back door to replenish my flour bin and the bird was gone.
2: No.
0: We have a cat, but I haven't seen any feathers or anything.
2: Feathers?
0: I'm very sorry.
2: Oh, Pepin.
4: Oh, Charles.
2: Pepin.
4: I know you love that bird. Oh, my son.

0: Well, well, it's good to be home.
1: Home. It's awful.
2: They've destroyed everything.
3: They stole my doll collection.
1: Why, Father? Why would these rebels want to ruin our house?
0: The madness of the past few months was much worse than damaged houses and stolen dolls. We are blessed to have survived.
1: They won't come back, will they?
0: Fighting is not over. It has just temporarily subsided. The king and queen are dead, and there are new people trying to start a government.
1: Oh, my mother's china.
0: Isabel, damage to a few plates.
1: I know, Sham. I'm blessed that God spared us, and many in this country lost so much more than their dinner plates.
0: I know.
4: My lady, Sir Jacques.
0: Richard!
2: Richard!
4: I received word that you were back.
0: Oh, it's so good to see you, my dear friend.
5: Are you well?
4: I laid in bed for weeks, but I am getting around better every day.
0: Thank God!
4: My brother sent a message by courier that your needs were being cared for in Swavia.
0: Where is he?
4: I don't know. Probably in Switzerland by now. I don't believe I'll ever see him again.
1: I'm sorry, Richard. But we hope that he finds our saviour.
2: Or maybe the Lord will find him.
0: Well spoken, Charles.
1: Yes.
0: Richard, you must tell us all that has happened in France. We only know what we've read in the newspaper.
4: Oh, we have much to talk about. But first, I have something for you. Come. Some tea for you?
0: Richard.
2: Lovely.
1: Richard, you're not our servant anymore.
4: I will always be your servant, as well as your friend. But tea is not the only reason I brought you in here. I have a gift for you.
2: Oh.
4: It's under this linen.
3: What is it?
4: Shh! I'm giving away my surprise.
1: Pepin!
3: Pepin!
1: Oh, you got Pepin!
4: It was all very strange. He simply flew into the room one day.
1: He migrated all the way back here from that man's shop.
4: You have quite a bird here.
2: We have quite a god.
0: Yes, we do, Charles. Quite a god indeed.
3: Pepin!

0: Wow.
1: Yes, wow.
0: Whoa, how do you do that? Just appear out of nowhere.
1: Oh, I don't know. I just happened to be in the right place at the right time, just like you. So tell me, Jeremy, the D'Urlo family was rich, so everything went well for them, right?
0: No, it was terrible. Horrible. Just awful.
1: Reminds me of somebody else's day, I know. But the very things that were hard for the D'Urlos turned out to be for their benefit. Remember the storm and the fog that Charles and his mother went through?
0: It protected them from the bad guys.
1: Exactly, it did. And when Richard was wounded, those wounds changed the heart of his wayward brother. This is the way God works, Jeremy. He takes the bad, inverts it to good, and multiplies the blessings. Now, can I ask you to do me a favor?
0: Sure.
1: You have had yourself a very hard, very tough day. From your alarm clock going kaflooey to your mom telling you that you're going to move. But I want you to forget about all that for a moment. And I want you to look up at the stars.
0: Okay.
1: Now I want you to imagine how big God is. And I want you to imagine how big God's love is for you. When you move to your new place, there might come a time when you're feeling down. When you do, go outside at night and look up. As you gaze at these millions of sparkling orbs and glowing worlds that God created, I want you to remember these words. For I know the plans I have for you, declares the Lord. Plans to prosper you and not to harm you. Plans to give you hope and a future.
0: Thank you, Mr. Finian.
1: You're very welcome, Jeremy. Are you feeling better now?
0: Yeah. Yeah, I am.
1: Good. That's because you're seeing better. And just wait until you read the other two stories in that book.
0: Oh, I don't know if I'll have time. I have to be home soon.
1: Oh, you'll have time. Later. After all, this book is yours to keep. For you.
0: For me?
1: For you.
0: Thank you very much.
1: Well, you're welcome very much. So, Jeremy, whenever you're feeling down,
0: look up.
1: Mm-hmm. And remember.
2: 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Incidentally, von Schmidt was also the author of The Basket of Flowers and The Captive, which are also available in this series. 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The bookend story was by John Fornov. The sound was designed by Alan Hurley, the music composed by John Campbell. It was directed by John Fornov. Jess Harnell played Finian Jones. Tim McCartney was Jeremy. Eddie Carroll played Jerry Rigsby. Jacques was Ian Cullen. Poppy Elliott played Isabel. Andrew Williams played Richard. Sheila Shand Gibb played Eloise. Oliver was played by Richard Sims, Charles by Oscar Elliston. Lena was Lily Carson. Julius and the shopkeeper were played by Andy Harrison. Alexis and the captain by Stephen Greif. Genevieve and Dominique by Joan Moon. Sebastian and the doctor by Robert Benfield. Stuart Pendred played Colin. Rosie Code played Amelia. The Soldier was played by Doug Rivolta. Recorded at the Soundhouse Studios in London. Our producer, John Fornov. Associate producer, Bob Hoos. Our London casting director, Philip Glassborough. And our executive producers, Mark and Deborah Hamby. And I'm your host, John Rhys-Davies. We've enjoyed our visit with you. Come back soon. You're always welcome here at Lamplighter Theatre.
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0: Well, hello there. It's good to have you back. You're always welcome here at Lamplighter Theatre. On our last visit...
1: Hi, Mr. Finian.
2: Oh, rough day, I understand.
1: Terrible. Horrible. Just awful.
2: Welcome to the Universitarium.
1: Kind of like the planetarium?
2: Oh, much, much more. Whenever I'm having a terrible, horrible, awful, worse a day like you, this is the place that I come to. When my little world seems out of control at times, I just look up. And I remember that God has a much, much bigger plan than I can ever ask, or think, or imagine.
1: You want me to read something? The Unexpected Guest and Other Tales.
2: Enjoy. We can talk about it later. Under the stars.
3: They will kill anyone.
4: So what should I do? Hide here?
3: They will search here. You must flee.
4: Where?
3: Out of France. To Swavia.
5: Have you decided to join the revolution?
3: No.
5: Then I shouldn't have opened my door to you.
3: I am not your enemy. I am your brother.
4: It's open. Run, Jack.
6: If you would like to die by my gun today or die by the guillotine tomorrow, it makes no difference to me. Your liberator will die now.
7: Julius, don't shoot again. It's your brother.
5: What?
4: Can you help us?
8: Come in, my dear. We'll take care of you.
1: Pepin, you're going to a new home now. They're nice people and you will love them. What's the matter? Stop!
9: Pepin!
1: Pepin, come back!
9: Where did he go?
1: Pepin! He's gone.
7: Julius, there's a fire.
6: I know. I started it.
7: What? What? Why?
6: To divert attention.
7: What?
6: Baron Durlo, don't ask questions. Run out of the back door and go to Richard's house. Amelia will give you instructions.
10: What is happening here? Julius, stop! What are you doing with the prisoners?
6: I am moving them.
10: They are to be executed in 2 hours. Why do you care?
6: I simply think it would be a better idea to
10: put the prisoners back in their cell and help us put out the fire. What are you waiting for, Julius?
6: Hurry, open the cell, Jock. It's open. Throw him in. Lock it.
10: Julius, I never took you for a traitor. You will die for this!
6: We must go.
11: Wait! What about me?
10: I will hunt you down. I will organize an army to find you and kill you. You will never be a free man again, Julius!
4: We're free!
6: Don't celebrate yet. We're not safe. Jacques, you must flee to my brother's house. After I free the rest of the prisoners, I'll meet you there. And help you find your wife.
7: What? Why are you doing this for me?
6: Helping you is a cause worth fighting for. I was blind to it before. Besides, I cannot stay in France. They will kill me on sight.
7: Then I will meet you at Richard's house. God be with you, and thank you. Colin, where will you go?
12: I have family in Switzerland. I'll go there.
7: May God protect you and deliver you.
12: Thank you, my friend. If ever there was proof of a God, I believe I have seen it here today.
7: It is not proof you need. It is faith.
13: Jacques, thank God.
12: Hello.
13: I heard you were to be executed today. How did you...
12: Julius rescued me.
13: Julius?
12: It's too complicated to explain now. Do you know what happened to Richard?
13: Yes. He's in the hospital.
12: He is alive?
13: For now. They won't let me see him.
12: Is my Lena here?
13: Yes. Lena, come here.
14: Coming. What do you want? Oh, Daddy!
12: Oh, Lena.
14: Daddy.
12: I thought I'd never see you again. Are you well?
14: I'm much better, Daddy. Amelia is nursed me back to health.
6: Hello, Amelia.
13: Julius, what are you doing here?
6: Amelia, I cannot tell you how sorry I am.
12: He is helping us.
13: How could you believe him? This could be a trick to find your wife and murder her, as he will you.
12: Julius risked his life for me. From what he has shown me today, he is worthy to be trusted.
6: It took Richard's courage and sacrifice to awaken my hardened conscience.
13: Time will tell.
12: Where are Isabel and Charles?
13: Swavia.
12: Swavia?
13: It was unsafe for them to stay here. They left without Lena because she was too sick for the journey.
12: Where in Suavia?
13: We don't know. Richard said goodbye to them at the Rhine. The rebels will search for you here. You must leave now.
12: With no money to travel, this journey will be a severe test of our faith.
13: You're not as poor as you think.
12: Where did you get this?
13: It's yours. You were always generous and kind. You lent money to so many when they were facing hard times. They wanted to give some of it back to you.
12: Yeah, but how?
13: Richard collected as much as he could before his attempt to rescue you.
5: I will procure a horse and cart. Jacques, you and Lena can ride in the back.
13: You have no time to lose. Go.
12: Thank you, Amelia. You will not be sorry for trusting Julius.
13: We will see.
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1: This is Vision Kids.
2: Hi, I'm Caleb, and my favourite Bible verse is Luke 15:24-25, which says, "For this son of mine was dead and is alive again. He was lost and is found,

0: Asian kids!
1: Luke and the Very Messy Desk. Very few have climbed great mountains. Very few have reached the top.

0: don't mind. Now, one day, you see, I was busy teaching the Year 3 class, and I asked all the girls and boys to get out their maths book. And after about 5 minutes or so, I was walking around the class when I noticed that Luke didn't have his maths book. And so, in an extremely grumpy tone, I asked, "Luke, where is your maths book?"
1: I can't find it."
0: "What do you mean you can't find it? You open up your desk and you find your maths book." So, Luke and I were just about to open up his desk when he cried out, "Wait!
1: It's kind of messy."
0: "I don't care about messy, Luke. You're not getting out of doing your work." So, we began to open up the desk, and this is what we found. We found eight businesses and half a pot of glue and 85 rubber bands. He found one old shoe and a glass canoe and a photo of his dad. He found one old book and a decapitated joke, and he said to himself, "Golly gosh, but Luke couldn't find his book." Well, quite disgusted at the sight of what I found. A decapitated chook, a chook with no head, inside of his desk. It got me thinking, maybe it was time we had a little tray tidy out. But still, I couldn't let Luke get away without doing his maths, so I informed him we'll be opening up his desk one more time. So, I dragged Luke back to his desk, and this is what we found.

0: One old boat and 55 goats and an old pair of underwear. They couldn't have possibly been his, cause they were too big for him. He found one bag of sausages and 55 ostriches. He said to himself, golly gosh, Buttaloo. Couldn't find his book. Well, absolutely stunned at what I found. An old bag of sausages. He must have stolen it from the teacher-parent barbecue. Well, by this stage, Luke was in real strife. That's it, I said. You're going straight to the principal. Luke took a gulp. Ooh. So I marched Luke up to the principal's office, and down came the principal. I'll get to the bottom of this, he said. So the principal, Luke and I headed back down to class to open up Luke's desk. And this is what we found. We found... Do we have to open it? Open up the tray, Luke.
1: Okay.
0: They found... Five old bricks and a couple of...

0: I found my book.
1: Helping kids look to God daily.
2: Vision Kids.

0: going one day, and some of the good seed it fell by the wayside. Now, Jenny Flack, what I want to know is, where are my sewing needles?
1: Sebastian.
0: What?
1: It's not that kind of sewing.
0: Oh.
1: Okay?
0: What kind of sewing is it?
1: No, I think it would be a very good idea.
0: What would?
1: If maybe I took over the singing.
0: Oh, no.
1: And you listen.
0: Not fair.
1: Learn a little bit about what this is all about, okay?
0: No.
1: You go and sit over there.
0: But I've been practicing for weeks and weeks. Oh, can I do that? Dum, da dum, dum, dim, dim, dum, dum, dum, dum.
2: Went sowing one day, and some of the good seed it fell by the wayside.
0: What's a wayside?
2: And the birds of the air came and ate it with glee.
0: I like these bits.
2: And that was the end of that part of the seed.
0: Oh dear. Oh, I missed the dum-de-dum bits. Oh well, I'm not even supposed to be here.
2: A sewer, wait.
0: Oh,
1: stop it.
0: I just want to turn. And some of the good seeds sprang up right away.
1: Off my strings.
0: Sorry.
2: Cause it fell on the rocks where the soil were deep.
0: Help, I'm a bursting seed. And it's wasn't, not weren't.
2: And when the sun rose, it was scorched by the heat.
0: Oh, yeah, well, I'm not going to stay out here and get scorched by any heat. And besides, I haven't got any sunscreen.

0: just where it lay.
1: Now it's my turn to sing. With the thorn, then the thistle, then the weed, then. Oh, and with the thorn, then the... Well, do you know, I still didn't get it right. With the thorn, then the thistle, then the weed, then such like.
0: Till I grew up and choked it, and it vanished from sight.
1: Jerry.
0: Just like you're going to, Sebastian.
1: Now, Tim, you're supposed to...

0: This guy who owned it really looked after it very well.
1: Then as spring was sprung, there was corn everywhere.
0: 30, 60, 100, 200, 400, 590,000 times as much was planted and more. Now can we sing it? Next time through. I saw her as a... Not this

0: I feel that it's me. I never thought about it quite like that before. I suppose I have got a few weeds here and there that need pulling out.
1: We are the future.
2: We are the future.
3: We are the future.

0: 24/7 and just for us.
1: This is Vision Kids.
2: Well, God is great, and he's greatly to be praised. I said God is great.

0: He's so great.
1: Oh, not bad, but can we go faster? Yeah, please.
0: Well, God is great, and he's greatly to be praised. I said God is great.

0: Kirk here. Saying sorry is the best and bravest thing you can ever do. When you say sorry to someone, you aren't just saying sorry, you're saying that person, you matter. Sorry makes that person feel really good inside. It makes them feel better about what happened. It is the best thing you can do when you make a mistake. What's more, sorry doesn't mean you're a bad person. It means you know you made a mistake. It means you want to make up for that mistake. It means you are brave enough to admit it, and that's huge. It takes guts to say sorry, so don't be afraid to say sorry when you make a mistake, guys. I'm Andy Kirk. Super
1: Kids. 24/7.
2: And just for us.

0: Sure.
1: We are Vision Kids.
2: Hi, I'm Judah, and my favorite Bible verse is John 3:16, which says, "For God so loved the world that he gave his one and only Son, that whoever believes in him shall not perish but have eternal life."
3: That's

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Wow. You know what, children? Some people can't do it without the bar-bars. And the bar-bars aren't in the Bible. I put the bar-bars in later. Can you do it without the bar-bar do bar-bar? It's very hard, so let's try it. Ready, set, go! We all like sheep that have gone astray. Each of us has turned to his own way. But the Lord has laid on him the iniquity of us all. Sing, oh, da, da, da, da. By Isaiah 53, 6. That's it. Everyone together. That's good.

0: 36. 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I'm going to give you a clap. You are so good. Wait, wait. Ready for a clap? Would you like another one? Fine, they're free. Now I'm going to give you lots of claps now. 150. Well done. You did well.
1: 24/7.
2: And just for us,
1: this is Vision Kids.

0: see what you're saying. All right, I understand. Now, let's suppose that this is true. You still look rather rupee, but I know what we can do. You step behind this curtain. It will only take a minute. There's a closet in the corner, and you'll like what I've got in it. You'll find my royal armor there. Now, Danny, put it on. Yes, now you'll look much bigger when the battle lines are drawn. One more thing you'll need, I think. Pick up my royal sword. It's a big one and a beauty. The best we could afford. Once you've got it all together, I think you will agree. You're bound to do much better if you try to look like me. Oh, dear.
1: You know, I think maybe I should just be plain old me.
0: Oh, yes. Well, I suppose. But have you seen Goliath? Why, he's just...
1: He's...

0: getting into.
1: Oh, dear.
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0: Hey guys, it's Andy Kirk. A well-known speaker started off his seminar by holding up a $20 note. In the room, 200 people were listening and he asked who would like the $20 notes. Hands started going up everywhere. He crumpled the note up and asked who still wants it. Hands still went up in the air because they realised that the note hadn't lost its value. Many times in our lives we feel we are dropped, crumpled and ground into the dirt by decisions we make and circumstances that come our way. We feel as though we are worthless, but no matter what has happened or what will happen, you never lose your value. Remember, you are special. I'm Andy Kirk.
1: Super Kids.
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2: 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God has ascended amid shouts of joy, the Lord amid the sounding of trumpets. Come and see what God has done, how awesome his works.
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3: Larry will be performing the traditional Argentinian ballad, The Dance of the Cucumber, in its original Spanish. Bob the Tomato will translate.
4: Miren al pepino.
5: Watch the cucumber. See how he moves. Like a lion chasing a mouse.
4: Miren al pepino.
5: Watch the cucumber.
4: It's suave his movement.
5: Oh, how smooth his motion. Like butter on a bald monkey.
4: Miren al pepino.
5: Watch the cucumber.
4: Los vegetales.
5: All the vegetables envy their friend, wishing to dance as he.
4: Pepino bailarín.
5: Dancing cucumber.
4: Pepino bailarín.
5: Dancing cucumber.
4: Pepino bailarín.
5: Dancing cucumber.
4: Baila, baila.
5: Dance, dance, yeah.
4: Miren el tomate.
5: Look at the tomato.
4: No es triste.
5: Isn't it sad?
4: Él no puede bailar.
5: He can't dance.
4: Pobre tomate.
5: Poor tomato.
4: Él desearía poder bailar como el pepino.
5: He wishes he could dance like the cucumber.
4: Libre y suavemente.
5: Free and smooth.
4: Pero no puede danzar.
5: But he can't. Okay, stop the music. What do you mean I can't dance? I can dance. Well, what about Uncle Louie's polka party? Didn't you see me dancing at Uncle Louie's polka party?
4: No comprendo.
5: No comprendo? I'll show you no comprendo.
6: Mom, Dad, look over here. Get a picture of me next to the cucumber in authentic Argentinian garb!
5: Okay, Junior, but we better hurry. I think the dwarves have your mother confused with someone else. Say peas!
6: Peas!
4: Escuchen al pepino.
5: Listen to the cucumber.
4: Oigan su voz
5: fuerte. Hear his strong voice.
4: Como un león.
5: Like a lion.
4: Listo a devorar.
5: About to eat.
4: Escuchen al pepino.
5: Listen to the cucumber.
4: El dulce es
5: How
4: su canto.
5: Sweet his voice.
4: Es sobre
5: the
4: su
5: breath
4: garganta.
5: From his throat
4: Parece
5: is like a chorus
4: trinar.
5: Of little birdies.
4: Escuchen al
5: Listen
4: pepino.
5: To the cucumber.
4: Los vegetales.
5: All the vegetables
4: inviten a su
5: envy
4: amigo
5: their friend,
4: como
5: wishing to sing
4: cantar.
5: As he.
4: Pepino
5: Singing
4: cantador.
5: Cucumber.
4: Pepino
5: Singing
4: cantador.
5: Cucumber.
4: Pepino
5: Singing
4: cantador.
5: Cucumber.
4: Sing, canta
5: sing,
4: ya.
5: Yeah.
4: Escuchen al tomate.
5: Listen to the tomato.
4: No es triste.
5: Isn't it sad?
4: Él no puede cantar.
5: He can't sing.
4: Pobre tomate.
5: Poor tomato.
4: Él desearía poder cantar.
5: He wishes he could sing.
4: Fuerte y dulce como el pepino.
5: Strong and sweet like the cucumber.
4: Pero no puede.
5: But he can't.
4: Ni siquiera dar un sorbido.
5: Can't even whistle. All right, that's it, señor. Come over here and let me sing you a song.
4: Adios, amigos.
3: This has been Silly Songs with Larry. Tune in next time to hear Larry sing.
4: Bob is really angry. I hope he doesn't catch me. It's so hard to run with the sombrero on my head.
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5: By Abram's bones, Esther. 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
7: The house is much overgrown, Simonides, but still standing.
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5: Hoc edificium est imperatore. Ha!
7: Property of the emperor.
5: Not anymore. 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
7: Lock holds.
5: Surely you do not have a key?
7: No, someone's opening it. 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
2: May it please you, gentle listener, we have heard how Ben-Hur the Jew was betrayed by his boyhood friend Messala of Rome and sentenced to the galleys, while his mother and sister were imprisoned and left to die. Of how he rescued the Roman noble Quintus Arius from shipwreck, and of his adoption as a Roman citizen, his journey to Antioch, and how he crushed Messala in a fateful chariot race there. Ben-Hur now returned to his birthplace, Jerusalem, with Esther, the girl who loved him, and her father, his faithful servant, Simonides, to find the true fate of his family and to join the wise man, Balthasar, on the trail of a worker of miracles in Judea, a carpenter from Nazareth.
3: We are home. Warm, hidden from prying eyes, and I have my Amra back, who nursed me from childhood.
4: Let me see to your guests. You, sir, you are hurt?
5: No, my Solomon, not hurt, but mightily offended you do not recognize me, you flapping old biddy.
4: What?
3: You recall Simonides, my father's servant.
6: Father spoke in jest, madam.
4: I know, child.
5: My daughter, Esther.
4: She is a beauty.
3: Now, Amra, to business. We have a companion, Balthasar, an Egyptian. He has inquiries to make in the city, and then he will come directly here. Have you heard of a teacher of some kind? A man who walks the countryside, healing the sick and working miracles?
4: A Nazarene.
3: If the man Balthasar seeks is from Nazareth, this is a miracle indeed.
5: And I don't understand. This Messiah of

0: And Sister Tirza live. Amra, tell me what you know of their fate.
1: I cannot.
0: What do you mean?
1: Well, I don't know, Judah. They must be dead.
0: You have proof?
1: No. Here, let me open the door for you.
0: Then only the procurator can help me.
2: Must you go there?
0: Look after Simonides and Esther.
1: You should marry that girl, Judah.
0: Oh, I intend to.
1: Amra. Yes, madam.
3: He is not to know, and we will come here no longer for food.
4: But mother...
3: You will bring it to us at the tombs.
1: But madam, what about the...
3: The other lepers? We'll meet you away from the colony. But come, Tirza, before we are seen.
5: An honor indeed to be visited by the son of the late Quintus Arius. And the Emperor has indeed restored your rights to the estate here, but now it's quite clear that the prisoners you are inquiring about were released several weeks ago.
0: And no indication of where they went?
5: No, of course not.
0: But they are still alive?
5: Yes, yes. Look, I'm sorry, but there's a long line of petitioners outside with grievances to get through, and I'm also having to mediate in a rather delicate religious dispute. I hope you don't mind.
0: No, Pilate.
5: Pontius, please, do fix up a meal sometime. I'd love to hear about that chariot race in Antioch. That business with Messala, eh? Scribe, what time are we expecting Caiaphas?
6: Judah!
7: Get back in line, old man. You'll see the procurator when it's your turn.
8: Balthazar!
9: Ah, amazing news. The man you seek is here, in Jerusalem.
6: I know.
9: You know? Then why are you waiting here to see Pilate when you could be talking to him?
6: Because he's been arrested. Look!
10: Make way there! Make way for members of the Sanhedrin with their prisoner! Move yourself quickly now.
7: Leave him alone!
10: Look, you want your complaint heard, Galilean. You stay in line. Come on, get up! Move on!
7: Roman scum!
0: It is him. It is the man who gave me water.
6: Yes, it was the child we sought all those years ago.
10: Admit the prisoner to hear the judgment of the procurator!
0: Balthazar, I have stood where that man stands now. He will not come out of that audience with Pilate, a free man.
6: Yes. The real meaning of what is happening is now clear. And its truth. Its truth is vaster and more powerful than I ever realized. This man was born to deliver not just Israel, but the whole world.
0: I pledged my sword and my wealth to the king who can deliver Judea from tyranny. He is that man.
6: Judah... What if that which we are witnessing is somehow God's will?
0: If this man dies for lack of someone to stand up for him, he cannot fulfill the prophecies. The task given him by God is not complete. It is our duty to step in and help him.
11: Excuse me. Are you talking of freeing the Nazarene?
0: Shh! Who are you?
11: Shimon of Galilee. This is my brother Isaac and our cousin Aaron. Greetings.
0: What is your business with Pilate?
11: To call him out as the corrupt swindler he is. He has taken Corban to build a new aqueduct into Jerusalem.
6: Yeah, the Corban?
0: Money sacred to God. It seems that Pilate is diverting temple funds for his own use.
9: Not only that, the water for his aqueduct will be drawn from our spring.
12: Our town will die without water.
11: Nearly 40 men of our town wait outside. If we fail to come out, they will storm the place.
0: Have they any experience of fighting Romans?
11: No, but I...
0: Then your town will die here in Jerusalem this night.
6: Look! They have released him.
11: No, he's still bound at the wrists. Hey, Decurion!
10: What now?
9: Make it quick, will you?
11: What's happening with the Nazarene?
10: Pilate says he'll review the case in the morning at his residence. Now, will you shut up and stay in line if you want an audience?
6: Well, we know they won't kill him tonight.
0: And we know where he'll be tomorrow. Shimon.
11: Yes?
0: Isaac, Aaron.
10: What?
0: I have trained as a warrior in Rome. And as the heir of a Roman nobleman, I have Pilate's respect. If I could work to expose his corruption and stop this aqueduct... Will you and your townsmen help me to rescue Jesus of Nazareth?
11: How do we know you will keep your word?
0: Here's enough, Cisterci, to find you all weapons and a meal tonight.

0: You know the tombs at Enrogel.
1: Who doesn't? Home of the unclean ones.
0: And the perfect place to meet unseen. We'll mount a dawn raid, snatch the Nazarene from Pilate's residence, then get him into hiding. Then we'll put an army of followers together in the desert. The next time that Jesus comes to Jerusalem, it will be on his terms, not theirs.
2: And now wait! What if these terms are his terms?
0: Balthazar, hunger is making you lightheaded.
2: No.
0: Come and eat. There is much to do tomorrow, and I have yet to find my mother and sister.
3: I will help you rescue the Nazarene.
4: And I.
0: Dawn at the tombs, then.
1: You have our hands on it.
5: Shimon! Aaron! Isaac! Anyone here? Hey, old woman. Wait!
3: Wait! I won't hurt you.
6: No, let me go.
3: Amra!
6: Let me go, please!
3: Amra, what are you doing here?
6: Looking for you, Judah. Where have you been all night? Esther and Simonides were worried sick.
0: I've been trying to watch over the Nazarene Jesus. Oh. He's been tried in succession by the high priest, Pilate, and then Herod. Now they're dragging him back to Pilate looking for a death sentence.
7: Oh. Amra!
6: Dear sir, have you got the basket?
8: Yes, mother.
0: Lord in heaven, let this not be my mind slipping.
6: Judah, it all is not as it seems. Please come away now.
8: Judah!
5: Tirzah, mother.
7: Judah, please, do not embrace us.
8: We cannot. Let me go.
5: Do not push me away. I'm sorry. I am so sorry.
6: Judah, it is no fault of yours.
7: We are unclean.
5: Unclean.
8: Leprosy from the cells. We must dwell here at the tombs with the other lepers.
5: No. You must come home with us.
6: They cannot, Judah. It is the law.
5: God have mercy! No!
0: No, wait. God have mercy, the Nazarene. The Nazarene is a healer. Everyone speaks of these miracles. You must be safe,
6: Judah. What are you planning?
0: I will return. There is something I must do first, Mother. Tirzah. I will return. Amra, look after them.
9: Suspense, emotion, and imagination. Focus on the family radio theatre on Vision Kids.
10: Vision Kids.
11: Open up! Where is everybody? Open up!
12: Is that the apothecary?
11: The son of Quintus Arius, Ben-Hur of Judea. I've come to appeal to Pilate for the life of the Nazarene prisoner.
0: Thank you.
12: Why, Judah?
0: Iris.
12: You look as if you hadn't had a wink of sleep. How is my father? Grieving at the foot of the cross, I expect.
0: Cross?
12: His precious carpenter was sentenced to crucifixion this morning.
0: What are you talking about?
12: Your countrymen seem to have turned on him overnight.
0: But the case was to be reviewed this morning, here at Pilate's residence.
12: Oh, Pilate let this place out to guests. His official residence is now in Fortress Antonia. Oh, dear. Have you missed something?
0: I must go and free the Nazarene.
12: Your own? You'll be nailed up alongside him in no time.
13: Iris, send him in.
0: Who is that? Asala. You are alive?
14: Judah. Lost your Galilean army. All Jerusalem soon found out the size of the purse you gave them.
0: Does your hand stretch from beyond the grave to make ashes of my every hope?
14: Oh, dear. Lost an army but found your mother and sister? A leper is an ugly thing to be, isn't it?
0: Now you pay.
14: I can take credit for buying off those Galilean bumpkins, but not for the leprosy. Nice touch, though.
0: Now you pay, Roman cur!
14: Go on. Strike. I can't get off this couch to defend myself. That chariot race has killed me. The physicians thought I could recover. But the bones that have mended are covered with flesh that will not. So strike. Release me. And release Iris from having to attend me.
0: Oh, no. Let your existence be a living death, as you have made mine.
14: Why, Judah? Where is the forgiveness your Nazarene was so fond of preaching?
1: No man can forgive an injustice against the innocent. Only God can forgive on such a scale.
14: I wonder if he can forgive me.
1: I have no idea.
12: Judah, take me with you.
14: Eris, loyal to the last.
1: No, Eris. You deserve each other.
14: Eris.
12: What?
14: When you poison me, use hemlock in wine. If I'm to be judged by his god, I'll need something to dull the pain.
2: Judah, over here.
5: Balthazar, it's so dark. Esther.
8: Judah.
5: Simonides. Oh, dear God, cruel sight. Esther, don't look.
8: I have to look. There is something in his face. I cannot turn from it.
5: I know.
4: Now, Judah, show me this king to deliver us from the Romans. Where is your army of the faithful to fight for him? All I see above me is a man, nailed to a cross of wood, flanked on each side by a common thief. Is this what you came to follow?
2: Oh, Simonides, my friend. Do you not sense what's happened here? Some 30 years ago, I witnessed a birth. Now you think I witness a death. But the seed planted at his birth has grown into a tree, and that tree will put forth an eternity of seeds.
4: Speak sense, old fool.
2: This isn't an end. It's a beginning.
5: How? All our hopes in this man are dashed. At this moment, he should be seated in the temple, being anointed king of the Jews. Instead, he's hanging on that cross with the words scrawled as an insult at his head.
2: Judah, Simonides, why do you think the people turned against Jesus and demanded his death? He came to the temple and did not overthrow the Sanhedrin. He came to the Gate Beautiful and did not claim the throne of David. He came to Pontius Pilate and did not condemn Rome. You were all looking for God to send an answer to your prayer for deliverance. Well, God sent the answer, and none of you seem to understand it. Look again at the man hanging on that cross. He is that answer, and so is the manner of his death.
8: I thought he was dead, but his lips are moving. Look.
10: Father, forgive them, for they know not what they do.
4: Oh, that I could have been filled with such a spirit on the rack at Antioch. In such agony, this innocent man on the point of death can find forgiveness for his tormentors.
5: No man can forgive an injustice against the innocent. Only God can forgive on such a scale.
8: What is it, Judah?
5: Something I said earlier today, never thinking to be in its presence.
2: Mm-hmm. You are beginning to understand the message.
5: Truly, this man is the Son of God. Truly, this man is the Son of God.
2: Yes! Yes!
5: He is dead. It's over.
2: No, it's not.
4: No, it's not.
5: No. It's not over. Good Balthazar, now I understand. I look upon the Nazarene's broken body with pity, but if I had averted this event, then his task would be unfinished.
8: The means of forgiveness would have been lost in bloodshed.
4: We would have witnessed the ease with which man can hate and never known this miracle of how God can love.
5: If only he could have lived a little longer, so that I could bring my mother and Tirzah to him. Did Amra tell you that I found them near the leper colony at the tombs?
6: I did tell them, Judah.
5: Amra? Mother?
15: We are here, my son.
8: Oh, look at the poor man. Tirzah, face is uncovered. I know. I know, look. Oh, look, Judah.
14: Where are the marks of disease?
3: Mother, your hands, I thought...
15: A miracle.
4: He lived just long enough to heal them, Judah.
3: My prayers are answered. But how can I thank you for this, Balthazar? How can I repay this debt?
2: Bear witness to what you have seen. Be a branch of the tree which will grow from this seed. He's given his life for you. Start again, Judah. Give yours for him.
16: May it please you, gentle listener, the end of my history is now come. In the 15 years since the execution of the criminal known variously as Christus, Christ, Jeshua, Jesus, or the Nazarene, a movement claiming his resurrection has inexorably spread westward into Rome itself. And yet, I would argue, as evidenced from the story of our good friend, the son of Arius, otherwise known as Judah Ben-Hur, such Christians, apart from demonstrating a certain lack of respect for the traditional gods, are honest and hard-working, if somewhat weak-minded, citizens.
17: Come, Seneca, A criminal ousting the whole pantheon of Roman gods. Are you sympathetic to these people's cause?
16: No, indeed.
17: Your emperor is a living god, is he not?
16: Yes, of course, divinity.
17: And as I am your emperor, I cannot allow such a challenge to go unanswered. Or does any man here wish to challenge the might of Nero? Speak, senators of Rome!
16: No, your divinity. No.
8: Judah. A letter has arrived from Tirsa. All is well in Jerusalem.
14: Oh. Esther. And how was Rome?
8: Busy as usual.
14: The children?
8: Playing in the portico, keeping an eye on my father.
14: The man needs constant supervision.
8: Judah, I saw Seneca near the forum. He thanks you for allowing him to relate your history.
14: But it didn't have the required effect.
8: Nero is determined to persecute Christians. Seneca thinks things could become very dangerous.
14: Seneca is right. Are you afraid?
8: For the children, but not for myself. I will stay if it is the Lord's will.
14: Children are the new branches of his tree. That's why your father and I have transferred most of the estate of the House of Hur into properties in Rome. To establish a church where Christians can meet and worship God.
8: Property under the emperor's nose? Nero would send his troops to crush us immediately.
14: Ah, not under the emperor's nose. Under his streets.
8: What?
14: In the city of the dead.
8: In the catacombs?
14: Yes, a place where the superstitious Romans would never dare go. A place deep underground, where we can keep the flame alive. Already the vault of Arius is being prepared for worship.
8: What of us, Judah?
14: Well, I'm sure that Nero would hesitate to hand over his chariot team to anyone other than the adopted son of Arius. Even if I have been known to consort with these dreadful Christians.
8: You would deny your faith?
14: Never. But I can dissemble. And use opposition at court to watch out for danger. Perhaps I can deflect the Emperor's attention from our little congregation.
8: Church in the catacombs. Faith surviving in the heart of darkness.
14: There will always be Neros striving to extinguish the light of truth from the world. But for as long as we believe, we shield it, and their efforts will fail.
8: Just as our Lord rose from the dead, his church will rise from the tombs of the Roman Empire.
14: Are you ready for another adventure, beloved Esther?
8: I shall be by your side forever, Judah Ben-Hur.
18: Listening to Vision Kids. Ben-Hur by General Lew Wallace was dramatized and directed by Dirk Meggs. Music was composed and arranged by Matthew Strachan. The producer was Philip Glassborough. Our cast included Russell Bolter as Judah Ben-Hur, Colin McFarlane as Messala, Timothy Bateson as Balthazar, and Peter Goodright as Simonides. Martin Jarvis was Quintus Arius, Sally Ann Burnett was Esther, Eleanor Tremaine was Iris, Wendy Craig was Miriam Hur, Michael Roberts was Sheikh Ildarim the Generous, and Bernard Cribbins was the storyteller Seneca. Also starring were Robert Benfield, Sarah Bradley, Nick Burnell, Justin Butcher, Karen Clegg, Max Digby, Tanya Levins, Michael Hockey, Matthew Lawrence, Polly March, Robin Meredith, Peter Morton, David Oakley, Philip Sherlock, David Simeon, Victor Spinetti, Mervyn Stutter, Philip Sully, Richard Sims, and Simon Treves. 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I'm Dave Arnold. Thank you for listening.

0: I'm all right. So strong and so mighty, there's nothing my God cannot do. That's true.
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1: That's Luke 15, verse 20.
3: And this is Vision Kids.
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0: Let's start again, shall we?
1: Okay. Where do you want this cement? No! Not there!
0: Oh, silly me! I just can't believe you did that.
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1: If you like to talk to tomatoes, if a squash can make you smile, if you like to waltz with potatoes up and down the produce aisle, have we got a show for you?

0: G'day, it's Andy Kirk here. In 1980, software consultant Tim Berners-Lee was having trouble keeping track of all his notes, so he designed a piece of software to access everything on his computer through random links. He called it Inquire. Then he got another idea. What if he could link all the information on many computers all over the globe? After years of thinking about this, he sat down at a computer in December 1990 and in a few weeks created the first browser and server. It was really not a whole lot of work, he claims. The hard part was still to come, convincing people he was onto something. Part of that involved coming up with a name for it. Colleagues referred to it as the hypertext thing. But Berners-Lee knew he needed something a bit more inspiring. He first called it the mesh, but eventually he called it the World Wide Web. His friends said it will never take off, but as we know, it did. What dream lies in your heart that people say it won't take off? Let me say, take a chance and give it a go. I'm Andy Kirk. Super
1: Kids. We are the future.
2: We are Vision Kids.

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1: This is Vision Kids.

0: Mighty, mighty king. All right, here we go.
1: Adam.
0: Adam, ready? Adam is not the boss. They're looking for another person.
1: Amy.
0: Amy is not the boss. Let's do one more.
1: Katie
0: is not the boss. Jesus is the boss. Cause just the boy.

0: Daddy King. We got someone else. Shh, shh, shh.
1: Blake.
0: Blake is not the boss. Ah, ah. She's forgotten her name. What's her name? Mummy can tell us.
2: Nilani.
0: Oh, that's a beautiful name. Nilani, say that. Nilani is not the boss. Sorry, Nilani.
1: Murray.
0: Murray. Murray is not the boss. Who is? Jesus is the boss. Cause girls. Jesus is the boss.

0: God.
1: We got someone else?
2: Steven.
1: Steven is not the boss.
2: Jonathan.
1: Jonathan. It's Jonathan.
0: Jonathan is not the boss.
1: Hey, let's do everyone. You say your name after three. One, two, three. Is not the boss. We got one more. We have one more. Shh, listen.
2: God.
1: Guy is not the boss. Who is Jesus? Is the boss. Cause. Hey, I've got an idea. What about just the grown-ups? The mums and the dads sing the chorus. Ready? Here we go, grown-ups.

0: Mighty King.
1: Yes, sir.
0: Wait.
1: Well done.
0: Who thinks they can do a new song? I sing, the Word became flesh and dwelt among us, and you sing, you'd better believe it. All right, here we go.
2: 24/7
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2: The fire is contained on the south side.
1: Good. Have you found Julius?
2: No.
1: How could you be so foolish? Allowing him to lock you in the cell.
2: But we both trusted him too much.
1: We will talk about this later. How many prisoners escaped altogether?
2: 14.
1: 14? We cannot let this news spread. The government will think we have been weakened, especially if they know the escape was led by one of our own.
2: Yes, sir.
1: I know what we'll do.

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4: And now, back to Lamplighter Theater.
5: Mother, please, you must eat.
6: My dear Charles, you must be brave.
5: Don't talk like that, Mother. All you need to do is eat.
6: Charles, listen to me. Sometimes bad things happen to good people. We will never understand why on this side of heaven.
5: Mother, stop. You're scaring me. Stop.
6: I spoke with Oliver and Eloise. They will take care of you.
5: No! No! No!
7: Isabel!
8: Mummy?
6: What?
5: Father!
7: Oh, Charles!
8: Oh, Mummy!
5: Oh, Father!
6: We live! Oh, God of mercy! Be everlasting! Praise for your deliverance!
7: Amen! Oh, oh my darling!
6: Oh, I thought you were dead!
7: It was nothing short of a miracle.
6: How did...
7: We will explain later.
8: Mummy, what's the matter?
7: My darling, you're so pale. You must eat something.
9: I brought some soup.
5: Here, Mother, eat your soup.
6: Yes. I'm hungry again. Oh, glorious day.
7: Yes.
9: Oh, no, don't.
7: Oh, darling.

0: How is Lady Isabel?
1: Sleeping. She is still very weak.
0: What will you do now?
1: We will wait until the madness is over and then we'll head back to France.
0: There may not be much of it left. The revolutionaries will not stop until France has been burned to the ground.
1: Perhaps. But it is our home. What will you do?
0: I have no home anymore. I am considered a traitor to both my country and my cause. I must leave forever.
1: And Richard?
0: I hope to see him one day and beg for his forgiveness. Not a moment goes by that I don't feel the pain of his wounds, the ones that I caused.
1: Julius, a wise and godly man, Francois Fenelon, once said, "The great physician who sees in you what you cannot see knows exactly where to place the knife. He cuts swift and deep into your innermost being, exposing you for who you really are. But pain is only felt where there is life. And where there is life is just the place where death is needed most."
0: What are you saying?
1: God has begun a work in you and he will complete it. Except a grain of wheat falls into the ground and dies, it abides alone. But if it dies, it brings forth much fruit.
0: You've given me a lot to think about. Thank you.
1: No, thank you, Julius. And may God be with you.
2: Father!
1: Yes, Charles?
2: May we go to the shop and get Pepin now?
1: Yes, let's do that.
3: Hello again, sir.
0: Ah, yes, hello. Nice to see you.
4: Thank you.
0: You've come back for your bird?
2: Yes, where is he?
3: I don't hear him.
4: Is he still in the back?
0: Actually, I'm very sorry to say this, but Pepin is gone.
2: Gone?
0: After you left, he started flying around his cage and squawking like I've never seen him.
2: What?
0: This morning, I opened the back door to replenish my flour bin and the bird was gone.
2: No.
0: We have a cat, but I haven't seen any feathers or anything.
2: Feathers?
0: I'm very...

0: very sorry.
1: Oh, Pepe.
2: Oh, Charles. Pepe. I know you love that bird. Oh, my son.

0: Well. Well, it's good to be home.
1: Home. It's awful.
2: They've destroyed everything.
3: They stole my doll collection.
1: Why, Father? Why would these rebels want to ruin our house?
0: The madness of the past few months was much worse than damaged houses and stolen dolls. We are blessed to have survived.
1: They won't come back, will they?
0: Fighting is not over. It has just temporarily subsided. The king and queen are dead, and there are new people trying to start a government.
1: Oh, my mother's china.
0: Isabel, damage to a few plates.
1: I know, Shan. I'm blessed that God spared us, and many in this country lost so much more than their dinner plates.
0: I know.
4: My lady. Sir Jacques.
5: Oh, Richard!
1: My dear Richard!
4: I received word that you were back.
5: Oh, it's so good to see you, my dear friend.
1: Are you well?
4: I laid in bed for weeks, but I am getting around better every day.
5: Thank God!
4: My brother sent a message by courier that your needs were being cared for in Swabia.
5: Where is he?
4: I don't know. Probably in Switzerland by now. I don't believe I'll ever see him again.
1: I'm sorry, Richard. But we hope that he finds our saviour.
2: Or maybe the Lord will find him.
0: Well spoken, Charles.
1: Yes.
0: Richard, you must tell us all that has happened in France. We only know what we've read in the newspaper.
4: Oh, we have much to talk about. But first, I have something for you. Come. Some tea for you?
5: Richard.
2: How lovely.
1: Richard, you're not our servant anymore.
4: I will always be your servant, as well as your friend. But tea is not the only reason I brought you in here. I have a gift for you.
1: Oh.
4: It's under this linen.
3: What is it?
4: Shh! I'm giving away my surprise.
1: Pepin!
3: Pepin!
1: Oh, you got Pepin!
4: It was all very strange. He simply flew into the room one day.
1: He migrated all the way back here from that man's shop.
4: You have quite a bird here.
2: We have quite a god.
5: Yes, we do, Charles. Quite a

0: Wow.
1: Yes, wow.
0: Whoa, how do you do that? Just appear out of nowhere.
1: Oh, I don't know. I just happened to be in the right place at the right time, just like you. So tell me, Jeremy, the D'Urlough family was rich, so everything went well for them, right?
0: No, it was terrible. Horrible. Just awful.
1: Reminds me of somebody else's day, I know. But the very things that were hard for the D'Urloughs turned out to be for their benefit. Remember the storm and the fog that Charles and his mother went through?
0: It protected them from the bad guys.
1: Exactly, it did. And when Richard was wounded, those wounds changed the heart of his wayward brother. This is the way God works, Jeremy. He takes the bad, inverts it to good, and multiplies the blessings. Now, can I ask you to do me a favor?
0: Sure.
1: You have had yourself a very hard, very tough day. From your alarm clock going kerflooey to your mom telling you that you're going to move. But I want you to forget about all that for a moment. And I want you to look up at the stars.
0: Okay.
1: Now I want you to imagine how big God is. And I want you to imagine how big God's love is for you. When you move to your new place, there might come a time when you're feeling down. When you do, go outside at night and look up. As you gaze at these millions of sparkling orbs and glowing worlds that God created, I want you to remember these words. For I know the plans I have for you, declares the Lord. Plans to prosper you and not to harm you. Plans to give you hope and a future.
0: Thank you, Mr. Finian.
1: You're very welcome, Jeremy. Are you feeling better now?
0: Yeah. Yeah, I am.
1: Good. That's because you're seeing better. And just wait until you read the other two stories in that book.
0: Oh, I don't know if I'll have time. I have to be home soon.
1: Oh, you'll have time. Later. After all, this book is yours to keep. For you.
0: For me?
1: For you.
0: Thank you very much.
1: Well, you're welcome very much. So, Jeremy, whenever you're feeling down...
0: Look up.
1: Remember.
2: 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Incidentally, von Schmidt was also the author of The Basket of Flowers and The Captive, which are also available in this series. 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The bookend story was by John Fornov. The sound was designed by Alan Hurley, the music composed by John Campbell. It was directed by John Fornov. Jess Harnell played Finian Jones. Tim McCartney was Jeremy. Eddie Carroll played Jerry Rigsby. Jacques was Ian Cullen. Poppy Elliott played Isabel. Andrew Williams played Richard. Sheila Shand Gibb played Eloise. Oliver was played by Richard Sims. Charles by Oscar Elliston. Lena was Lily Carson. Julius and the shopkeeper were played by Andy Harrison. Alexis and the Captain by Stephen Greif. Genevieve and Dominique by Joan Moon. Sebastian and the Doctor by Robert Benfield. Stuart Pendred played Colin. Rosie Code played Amelia. And the soldier was played by Doug Rivolta. Recorded at the Soundhouse Studios in London. Our producer, John Fornov. Associate producer, Bob Hoos. Our London casting director, Philip Glassborough, and our executive producers, Mark and Deborah Hamby. And I'm your host, John Rhys Davis. We've enjoyed our visit with you. Come back soon. You're always welcome here at Lamplighter Theatre.
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2: Now, back to Lamplighter Theatre.
0: Mother, please, you must eat.
5: My dear Charles, you must be brave.
0: Don't talk like that, Mother. All you need to do is eat.
5: Charles, listen to me. Sometimes bad things happen to good people. We will never understand why on this side of heaven.
0: Mother, stop. You're scaring me. Stop.
5: I spoke with Oliver and Eloise. They will take care of you.
0: No! No! No!
6: Isabel!
7: Mummy?
5: What?
0: Father!
5: Father, live. Oh, God of mercy, be everlasting praised for your deliverance.
6: Amen. Oh, my darling.
5: Oh, Father, you were dead.
6: It was nothing short of a miracle.
5: How did...
6: We will explain later.
7: Mummy, what's the matter?
6: My darling, you're so pale. You must eat something.
8: I brought some soup.
0: Here, Mother, eat your soup.
5: Yes. I'm hungry again. Oh, glorious day.
6: Yes.
8: Oh, no, don't do anything.

0: How is Lady Isabel?
1: Sleeping. She is still very weak.
0: What will you do now?
1: We will wait until the madness is over, and then we'll head back to France.
0: There may not be much of it left. The revolutionaries will not stop until France has been burned to the ground.
1: Perhaps. But it is our home. What will you do?
0: I have no home anymore. I am considered a traitor to both my country and my cause. I must leave forever.
1: And Richard?
0: I hope to see him one day and beg for his forgiveness. Not a moment goes by that I don't feel the pain of his wounds, the ones that I caused.
1: Julius, a wise and godly man, Francois Fenelon, once said, "The great physician who sees in you what you cannot see knows exactly where to place the knife. He cuts swift and deep into your innermost being, exposing you for who you really are. But pain is only felt where there is life. And where there is life is just the place where death is needed most."
0: What are you saying?
1: God has begun a work in you, and he will complete it. Except a grain of wheat falls into the ground and dies, it abides alone. But if it dies, it brings forth much fruit.
0: You've given me a lot to think about. Thank you.
1: No, thank you, Julius. And may God be with you.
2: Father!
1: Yes, Charles?
2: May we go to the shop and get Pepin now?
1: Yes, let's do that.
3: Hello again, sir.
4: Ah, yes, hello. Nice to see you.
5: Thank you.
4: You've come back for your bird?
2: Yes. Where is he?
3: I don't hear him.
5: Is he still in the back?
4: Actually, I'm very sorry to say this, but Pepin is gone.
2: Gone?
4: After you left, he started flying around his cage and squawking like I've never seen him.
2: What?
4: This morning, I opened the back door to replenish my flour bin and the bird was gone.
2: No.
4: We have a cat, but I haven't seen any feathers or anything.
2: Feathers?
4: I'm very sorry.
2: Oh, Pepin.
5: Oh, Charles.
2: Pepin.
5: I know you love that bird. Oh, my son.

0: Well, it's good to be home.
1: Home. It's awful.
2: They've destroyed everything.
3: They stole my doll collection.
1: Why, Father? Why would these rebels want to ruin our house?
0: The madness of the past few months was much worse than damaged houses and stolen dolls. We are blessed to have survived.
1: They won't come back, will they?
0: Fighting is not over. It has just temporarily subsided. The king and queen are dead, and there are new people trying to start a government.
1: Oh, my mother's china.
0: Isabel, damage to a few plates.
1: I know, Sham. I'm blessed that God spared us, and many in this country lost so much more than their dinner plates.
0: I know.
4: Lady, Sir Jacques.
0: Richard!
3: My dear Richard!
4: I received word that you were back.
0: Oh, it's so good to see you, my dear friend.
5: Are you well?
4: I laid in bed for weeks, but I'm getting around better every day.
0: Thank God.
4: My brother sent a message by courier that your needs were being cared for in Swabia.
0: Where is he?
4: I don't know. Probably in Switzerland by now. I don't believe I'll ever see him again.
1: I'm sorry, Richard, but we hope that he finds our saviour.
3: Or maybe the Lord will find him.
0: Well spoken, Charles.
1: Yes.
0: Richard, you must tell us all that has happened in France. We only know what we've read in the newspaper.
4: Oh, we have much to talk about. But first, I have something for you. Come. Some tea for you?
0: Richard.
1: Oh, Richard, you're not our servant anymore.
4: I will always be your servant, as well as your friend. But tea is not the only reason I brought you in here. I have a gift for you.
1: Oh.
4: It's under this linen.
3: What is it?
4: Shh! I'm giving away my surprise. It was all very strange. He simply flew into the room one day.
1: He migrated all the way back here from that man's shop.
4: You have quite a bird here.
3: We have quite a god.
0: Yes, we do, Charles. Quite a god.

0: Wow.
1: Yes, wow.
0: Whoa, how do you do that? Just appear out of nowhere.
1: Oh, I don't know. I just happened to be in the right place at the right time, just like you. So tell me, Jeremy, the D'Urlo family was rich, so everything went well for them, right?
0: No, it was terrible. Horrible. Just awful.
1: Reminds me of somebody else's day, I know. But the very things that were hard for the D'Urlos turned out to be for their benefit. Remember the storm and the fog that Charles and his mother went through?
0: It protected them from the bad guys.
1: Exactly, it did. And when Richard was wounded, those wounds changed the heart of his wayward brother. This is the way God works, Jeremy. He takes the bad, inverts it to good, and multiplies the blessings. Now, can I ask you to do me a favor?
0: Sure.
1: You have had yourself a very hard, very tough day. From your alarm clock going kaflooey to your mom telling you that you're going to move. But I want you to forget about all that for a moment. And I want you to look up at the stars.
0: Okay.
1: Now I want you to imagine how big God is. And I want you to imagine how big God's love is for you. When you move to your new place, there might come a time when you're feeling down. When you do, go outside at night and look up. As you gaze at these millions of sparkling orbs and glowing worlds that God created, I want you to remember these words. For I know the plans I have for you, declares the Lord. Plans to prosper you and not to harm you. Plans to give you hope and a future.
0: Thank you, Mr. Finian.
1: You're very welcome, Jeremy. Are you feeling better now?
0: Yeah, I am.
1: Good. That's because you're seeing better. And just wait until you read the other two stories in that book.
0: Oh, I don't know if I'll have time. I have to be home soon.
1: Oh, you'll have time. Later. After all, this book is yours to keep. For you.
0: For me?
1: For you.
0: Thank you very much.
1: Well, you're welcome very much. So, Jeremy, whenever you're feeling down,
0: look up.
1: Mm-hmm. And remember.
2: 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Incidentally, von Schmidt was also the author of The Basket of Flowers and The Captive, which are also available in this series. 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The bookend story was by John Fornov. The sound was designed by Alan Hurley, the music composed by John Campbell. It was directed by John Fornov. Jess Harnell played Finian Jones. Tim McCartney was Jeremy. Eddie Carroll played Jerry Rigsby. Jacques was Ian Cullen. Poppy Elliott played Isabel. Andrew Williams played Richard. Sheila Shand Gibb played Eloise. Oliver was played by Richard Sims, Charles by Oscar Elliston. Lena was Lily Carson. Julius and the shopkeeper were played by Andy Harrison. Alexis and the captain by Stephen Greif. Genevieve and Dominique by Joan Moon. Sebastian and the doctor by Robert Benfield. Stuart Pendred played Colin. Rosie Code played Amelia. And the soldier was played by Doug Rivolta. Recorded at the Soundhouse Studios in London. Our producer, John Fornoff. Associate producer, Bob Hoos. Our London casting director, Philip Glassborough. And our executive producers, Mark and Deborah Hamby. And I'm your host, John Rhys Davis. We've enjoyed our visit with you. Come back soon. You're always welcome here at Lamplighter Theatre.
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0: 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No, I do my exercises. 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
1: Hi, I'm Cooper, and my favourite Bible verse is Isaiah 41 verse 10, which says, "So do not fear, for I am with you. Do not be dismayed, for I am your God. I will strengthen you and help you. I will uphold you with my righteous right hand." That's Isaiah 41 verse 10, and this is Vision Kids.
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0: Hey, Timmy, you pretend to be Jesus, and you yell, stop. Now, you kids over here, you pretend to be the rain. Let me hear you. And in the middle, you're the wind. 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And you kids over here, you're the waves. Let me hear you. Okay, good job. Remember, Timmy, you yell, stop. Are you ready? Let's sing.
1: What kind of man?

0: And the rain stopped falling. He spoke to the wind.
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0: And the rain stopped falling.

0: Okay, let's have some rain. And now the wind. And now the waves. Come on, rain. Come on, wind. I need a hurricane. And more waves. Oh, and everybody rock back and forth. It's a terrible storm. Oh, help us, Jesus. Help us.
1: Stop!
2: Thank you, Jesus.
1: Vision Kids!

0: Super Kids.
1: G'day, it's Andy Kirk here. There's a story of a little girl who had spent all morning on a gift for her father at Father's Day. He was angry at her for wasting all the gold wrapping paper on it. But the time had come for the little girl to present her gift to her father, and he was again angry when he found the box contained nothing inside. "There's nothing inside," bellowed the father. The father was disappointed in the effort that the little girl had gone to, especially when there was nothing in the box. Gathering her courage, the girl said, "Daddy, it's a box of kisses. I blew them in there for you." This story teaches us that we don't need money to give elaborate gifts or even have to spend a lot, but instead we can show someone that we love how you feel through simple things. I think the less is more principle can come into play when we love people. I'm Andy Kirk.
0: Super Kids.
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3: Helping kids look to God daily.

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What I'd really, really like is that toy gun. 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Oh, stop it. We're only in aisle one. Children, be sure to listen to your mum. Well, it seemed like an eternity.

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I bawled my

mother's womb. 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When I was woven together in the depths of the earth, your eyes saw my unformed body. 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
3: 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It reminds me of a different way of living that brings peace. 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
3: By Abram's bones, Esther. 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
3: 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Ha!
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3: May it please you, gentle listener, we have heard how Ben-Hur the Jew was betrayed by his boyhood friend Messala of Rome and sentenced to the galleys, while his mother and sister were imprisoned and left to die. Of how he rescued the Roman noble Quintus Arius from shipwreck, and of his adoption as a Roman citizen, his journey to Antioch, and how he crushed Messala in a fateful chariot race there. Ben-Hur now returned to his birthplace, Jerusalem, with Esther, the girl who loved him, and her father, his faithful servant, Simonides, to find the true fate of his family and to join the wise man, Balthasar, on the trail of a worker of miracles in Judea, a carpenter from Nazareth.
4: We are home. Warm, hidden from prying eyes, and I have my Amra back, who nursed me from childhood.
5: Let me see to your guest. You, sir, you are hurt?
6: No, my Solomon, not hurt, but mightily offended you do not recognize me, you flapping old biddy.
5: What?
4: You recall Simonides, my father's servant.
7: Father spoke in jest, madam.
5: I know, child.
6: My daughter, Esther.
5: She is a beauty.
4: Now, Amra, to business. We have a companion, Balthasar, an Egyptian. He has inquiries to make in the city, and then he will come directly here. Have you heard of a teacher of some kind? A man who walks the countryside, healing the sick and working miracles?
5: A Nazarene.
4: If the man Balthasar seeks is from Nazareth, this is a miracle indeed.
6: And I don't understand. This Messiah of Balthasar's is known to you?
7: It could be the man Judah told us about. The carpenter from Nazareth who gave him water when he was being marched to the galleys.
5: Well, the Nazarene is here in Jerusalem. His name is Jesus.
4: We have arrived just in time to help him.
5: Food first. Now, I cannot offer a proper Passover meal, but you must eat.
4: I will eat later, after I've visited the procurator.
5: The procurator?
4: Yes, Simonides, Esther, rest here.
6: Judah! Be careful, Judah!
7: We will wait.
5: Judah! Why go to the procurator?
4: I have to know if my mother and sister Tirzah live. Amra, tell me what you know of their fate.
5: I cannot.
4: What do you mean?
5: Well, I don't know, Judah. They must be dead.
4: You have proof?
5: No. Here, let me open the door for you.
4: Then only the procurator can help me.
5: Must you go there?
4: Look after Simonides and Esther.
5: You should marry that girl, Judah.
4: Oh, I intend to.
8: Amra. Tirzah.
5: Amra. Yes, madam.
9: He is not to know. And we will come here no longer for food.
8: But mother...
9: You will bring it to us at the tombs.
5: But, madam, what about the...
9: The other lepers? We'll meet you away from the colony. But come, Tirzah, before we are seen.
10: An honor indeed to be visited by the son of the late Quintus Arius. And the Emperor has indeed restored your rights to the estate here, but... No,

0: Please, do fix up a meal sometime. I'd love to hear about that chariot race in Antioch. That business with Messala, eh? Scribe, what time are we expecting Caiaphas?
1: Judah! Judah!
2: Get back in line, old man. You'll see the procurator when it's your turn.
3: Balthazar!
4: Ah, amazing news. The man you seek is here, in Jerusalem.
1: I know.
4: You know? Then why are you waiting here to see Pilate when you could be talking to him?
1: Because he's been arrested. Look!
5: Make way there! Make way for members of the Sanhedrin with their prisoner! Oh! Move yourself quickly now!
2: Leave him alone!
5: Look, you want your complaint heard, Galilean. You stay in line! Come on, get up! Move on!
2: Roman scum!
4: It is him. Is the man who gave me water.
1: Yes, it was the child we sought all those years ago.
6: Admit the prisoner to hear the judgment of the procurator!
7: Balthazar, I have stood where that man stands now. He will not come out of that audience with Pilate, a free man.
1: Yes. The real meaning of what is happening is now clear. And its truth. Its truth is vaster and more powerful than I ever realized. This man was born to deliver not just Israel, but the whole world.
7: I pledged my sword and my wealth to the king who can deliver Judea from tyranny. He is that man.
1: Judah, what if that which we are witnessing is somehow God's will?
7: If this man dies for lack of someone to stand up for him, he cannot fulfill the prophecies. The task given him by God is not complete. It is our duty to step in and help him.
8: Excuse me. Are you talking of freeing the Nazarene?
7: Shh! Who are you?
8: Shimon of Galilee. This is my brother Isaac and our cousin Aaron. Greetings.
7: What is your business with Pilate?
8: To call him out as the corrupt swindler he is. He has taken Corban to build a new aqueduct into Jerusalem.
1: Yeah, the Corban.
7: Money sacred to God. It seems that Pilate is diverting temple funds for his own use.
4: Not only that, the water for his aqueduct will be drawn from our spring.
9: Our town will die without water.
8: Nearly 40 men of our town wait outside. If we fail to come out, they will storm the place.
7: Have they any experience of fighting Romans?
8: No, but I...
7: Then your town will die here in Jerusalem this night.
1: Look! Look! They have released him.
8: No, he's still bound at the wrists. Hey, Decurion!
10: What now?
4: Make it quick, will you?
8: What's happening with the Nazarene?
5: Pilate says he'll review the case in the morning at his residence. Now, will you shut up and stay in line if you want an audience?
1: Well, we know they won't kill him tonight.
7: And we know where he'll be tomorrow. Shimon.
8: Yes?
7: Isaac, Aaron.
10: What?
7: I have trained as a warrior in Rome. And as the heir of a Roman nobleman, I have Pilate's respect. If I could work to expose his corruption and stop this aqueduct, will you and your townsmen help me to rescue Jesus of Nazareth?
8: How do we know you will keep your word?
7: Here's enough, Sesterce, to find you all weapons and a meal tonight. You know the tombs at En-Rogel?
8: Who doesn't? Home of the unclean ones.
7: And the perfect place to meet unseen. We'll mount a dawn raid, snatch the Nazarene from Pilate's residence, then get him into hiding. Then we'll put an army of followers together in the desert. The next time that Jesus comes to Jerusalem, it will be on his terms, not theirs.
1: And now wait. What if these terms are his terms?
7: Balthazar, hunger is making you lightheaded.
1: No.
7: Come and eat. There is much to do tomorrow, and I have yet to find my mother and sister.
4: I will help you rescue the Nazarene.
9: And I.
7: Dawn at the tombs, then.
8: You have our hands on it.
10: Shimon! Aaron! Isaac! Anyone here? Hey, old woman. Wait.
4: Wait. I won't hurt you.
11: No, no, let me go.
4: Amra!
11: Let me go, please.
4: Amra, what are you doing here?
11: Looking for you, Judah. Where have you been all night? Esther and Simonides were worried sick.
7: I've been trying to watch over the Nazarene Jesus. Oh. He's been tried in succession by the high priest, Pilate, and then Herod. Now they're dragging him back to Pilate looking for a death sentence.
12: Oh. Amra!
13: Dear sir, have you got the basket?
14: Yes, mother.
4: Lord in heaven, let this not be my mind slipping.
11: Judah, it all is not as it seems. Please come away now.
14: Judah!
4: Tirzah, mother.
13: Oh.

0: Do not push me away. I'm sorry. I am so sorry.
1: Judah, it is no fault of yours.
2: We are unclean.
0: Unclean.
3: Leprosy from the cells. We must dwell here at the tombs with the other lepers.
0: No. No. You must come home with us.
1: They cannot, Judah. It is the law.
0: God have mercy! No! No, wait. God have mercy, the Nazarene. The Nazarene is a healer. Everyone speaks of these miracles. He must be saved.
1: Judah, what are you planning?
0: I will return. There is something I must do first, Mother. Tears her. I will return. Amra, look after them.
4: Streaming live in the Vision app.
5: This is Vision, kids.
6: Open up! Where is everybody? Open up!
7: Is that the apothecary?
6: The son of Quintus Arius, Ben-Hur of Judea. I've come to appeal to Pilate for the life of the Nazarene prisoner.
0: Thank you.
7: Why, Judah?
0: Arius.
7: You look as if you hadn't had a wink of sleep. How is my father? Grieving at the foot of the cross, I expect.
0: Cross?
7: His precious carpenter was sentenced to crucifixion this morning.
0: What are you talking about?
7: Your countrymen seem to have turned on him overnight.
0: But the case was to be reviewed this morning. Here at Pilate's residence.
7: Oh, Pilate let this place out to guests. His official residence is now in Fortress Antonia. Oh, dear. Have you missed something?
0: I must go and free the Nazarene.
7: Your own? You'll be nailed up alongside him in no time.
8: Arius, send him in.
0: Who is that? Asala. You are alive?
9: Judah. Lost your Galilean army. All Jerusalem soon found out the size of the purse you gave them.
0: Does your hand stretch from beyond the grave to make ashes of my every hope?
9: Oh, dear. Lost an army but found your mother and sister? A leper is an ugly thing to be, isn't it?
0: Now you pay.
9: I can take credit for buying off those Galilean bumpkins, but not for the leprosy. Nice touch, though.
0: Now you pay, Roman cur!
9: Go on. Strike. I can't get off this couch to defend myself. That chariot race has killed me. The physicians thought I could recover, but the bones that have mended are covered with flesh that will not. So strike. Release me. And release Iris from having to attend me.
0: Oh! No. Let your existence be a living death, as you have made mine.
9: Why, Judah? Where is the forgiveness your Nazarene was so fond of preaching?
0: No man can forgive an injustice against the innocent. Only God can forgive on such a scale.
9: I wonder if he can forgive me.
0: I have no idea.
7: Judah, take me with you.
9: Iris, loyal to the last.
0: No, Iris. You deserve each other.
9: Iris.
7: What?
9: When you poison me, use hemlock in wine. If I'm to be judged by his god, I'll need something to dull the pain.
10: Judah, over here.
0: Balthazar, it's so dark. Esther.
7: Judah.
0: Simonides. Oh, dear God, cruel sight. Esther, don't look.
7: I have to look. There is something in his face. I cannot turn from it.
0: I know.
11: Now, Judah, show me this king to deliver us from the Romans. Where is your army of the faithful to fight for him? All I see above me is a man, nailed to a cross of wood, flanked on each side by a common thief. Is this what you came to follow?
10: Oh, Simonides, my friend. Do you not sense what's happened here? Some 30 years ago, I witnessed a birth. Now you think I witness a death. But the seed planted at his birth has grown into a tree, and that tree will put forth an eternity of seeds.
11: Speak sense, old fool.
10: This isn't an end, it's a beginning.
5: How? All our hopes in this man are dashed. At this moment, he should be seated in the temple, being anointed king of the Jews. Instead, he's hanging on that cross with the words scrawled as an insult at his head.
10: Judah, Simonides, why do you think the people turned against Jesus and demanded his death? He came to the temple and did not overthrow the Sanhedrin. He came to the Gate Beautiful and did not claim the throne of David. He came to Pontius Pilate and did not condemn Rome. You were all looking for God to send an answer to your prayer for deliverance. Well, God sent the answer, and none of you seem to understand it. Look again at the man hanging on that cross. He is that answer, and so is the manner of his death.
3: I thought he was dead, but his lips are moving. Look.
12: Father, forgive them, for they know not what they do.
11: Oh, that I could have been filled with such a spirit on the rack at Antioch. In such agony, this innocent man on the point of death can find forgiveness for his tormentors.
5: No man can forgive an injustice against the innocent. Only God can forgive on such a scale.
3: What is it, Judah?
5: Something I said earlier today, never thinking to be in its presence.
10: Mm-hmm. You are beginning to understand the message.
5: Truly, this man is the Son of God. Truly, this man is the Son of God.
10: Yes! Yes!
5: He is dead. It's over.
10: No, it's not.
11: No, it's not.
5: No. It's not over. Good Balthazar, now I understand. I look upon the Nazarene's broken body with pity, but if I had averted this event, then his task would be unfinished.
3: The means of forgiveness would have been lost in bloodshed.
11: We would have witnessed the ease with which man can hate and never known this miracle of how God can love.
5: If only he could have lived a little longer, so that I could bring my mother and Tirzah to him. Did Amra tell you that I found them near the leper colony at the tombs?
1: I did tell them, Judah.
5: Amra? Mother?
13: We are here, my son.
3: Oh, look at the poor man. Tirzah, your face is uncovered. I know. I know, look. Oh, look, Judah.
5: Where are the marks of disease? Mother, your hands, I thought...
13: A miracle.
11: He lived just long enough to heal them, Judah.
5: My prayers are answered. But how can I thank you for this, Balthazar? How can I repay this debt?
10: Bear witness to what you have seen. Be a branch of the tree which will grow from this seed. He's given his life for you. Start again, Judah. Give yours for him.
14: May it please you, gentle listener, the end of my history is now come. In the 15 years since the execution of the criminal known variously as Christus, Christ, Jeshua, Jesus, or the Nazarene, a movement claiming his resurrection has inexorably spread westward into Rome itself. And yet, I would argue, as evidenced from the story of our good friend, the son of Arius, otherwise known as Judah Ben-Hur, such Christians, apart from demonstrating a certain lack of respect for the traditional gods, are honest and hardworking, if somewhat weak-minded, citizens.
15: Come, Seneca, A criminal ousting the whole pantheon of Roman gods. Are you sympathetic to these these people's cause.
14: No, indeed.
15: Your emperor is a living god, is he not?
14: Yes, of course, divinity.
15: And as I am your emperor, I cannot allow such a challenge to go unanswered. Or does any man here wish to challenge the might of Nero? Speak, senators of Rome!
14: No, your divinity.
3: Judah? Judah? A letter has arrived from Tirza. All is well in Jerusalem.
5: Oh, Esther. And how is Rome?
3: Busy as usual.
5: The children?
3: Playing in the portico, keeping an eye on my father.
5: The man needs constant supervision.
3: Judah, I saw Seneca near the forum. He thanks you for allowing him to relate your history.
5: But it didn't have the required effect.
3: Nero is determined to persecute Christians. Seneca thinks things could become very dangerous.
5: Seneca is right. Are you afraid?
3: For the children, but not for myself. I will stay if it is the Lord's will.
5: Children are the new branches of his tree. That's why your father and I have transferred most of the estate of the House of Her into properties in Rome, to establish a church where Christians can meet and worship God.
3: Property under the emperor's nose? Nero would send his troops to crush us immediately.
5: Ah, not under the emperor's nose. Under his streets.
3: What?
5: In the city of the dead.
3: In the catacombs?
5: Yes, a place where the superstitious Romans would never dare go. A place deep underground, where we can keep the flame alive. Already the vault of Arius is being prepared for worship.
3: What of us, Judah?
5: Well, I'm sure that Nero would hesitate to hand over his chariot team to anyone other than the adopted son of Arius. Even if I have been known to consort with these dreadful Christians.
3: You would deny your faith?
5: Never. But I can dissemble and use opposition at court to watch out for danger. Perhaps I can deflect the emperor's attention from our little congregation.
3: Church in the catacombs. Faith surviving in the heart of darkness.
5: There will always be Neros striving to extinguish the light of truth from the world. But for as long as we believe, we shield it, and their efforts will fail.
3: Just as our Lord rose from the dead, his church will rise from the tombs of the Roman Empire.
5: Are you ready for another adventure, beloved Esther?
3: I shall be by your side forever, Judah Ben-Hur.
4: Listening to Vision Kids.
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17: Ben-Hur by General Lew Wallace was dramatized and directed by Dirk Meggs. Music was composed and arranged by Matthew Strachan. The producer was Philip Glassboro. Our cast included Russell Bolter as Judah Ben-Hur, Colin McFarlane as Messala, Timothy Bateson as Balthazar, and Peter Goodright as Simonides. Martin Jarvis was Quintus Arius, Sally Ann Burnett was Esther, Eleanor Tremaine was Iris, Wendy Craig was Miriam of Her, Michael Roberts was Sheikh Ildarim the Generous, and Bernard Cribbins was the storyteller Seneca. Also starring were Robert Benfield, Sarah Bradley, Nick Burnell, Justin Butcher, Karen Clegg, Max Digby, Tanya Levins, Michael Hockey, Matthew Lawrence, Polly March, Robin Meredith, Peter Morton, David Oakley, Philip Sherlock, David Simeon, Victor Spinetti, Mervyn Stutter, Philip Sully, Richard Sims, and Simon Treves. Focus on the Family Radio Theater is a production of Focus on the Family. I'm Dave Arnold. Thank you for listening.

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2: Hi, I'm Scarlett, and my favourite Bible verse is Genesis 1 verse 1,
1: which says,
2: "In the beginning, God created the heavens and the earth." That's Genesis 1 verse 1.
1: And this is Vision Kids.

0: after the Lord Jesus Christ has given us our orders of the day. Listen carefully to his words.
1: You are my friends if you

0: Andy Kirk here. Bruce Waldo, the famous American poet, said, "Without ambition, one starts nothing. Without work, one finishes nothing. The prize will not be sent to you, you have to win it. The man who knows how will always have a job. The man also who knows why will always be his boss. As to the methods, there will be a million and then some, but principles are only a few. The man who grasps principles can successfully select his own methods. The man who tries methods, ignoring principles, is sure to have trouble." So many people want to tell us five steps of how to, and even we look for the easiest way to solve problems, but the basis of what this famous poet is saying is that if we align our life with a set of principles, then all our decisions will come from them. What principles are you aligning your life with is a great question to ask today. I'm Andy Kirk. Super
1: Kids. 24/7.
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0: Vision Kids.
1: Hi, I'm Brooke, and my favourite Bible verse is Isaiah 41:18, which says, I will open up rivers for them on the high places. I will give them fountains of water in the valleys. I fill the desert with pools of water. Rivers fed by springs will follow across the parched ground. That's Isaiah 41.

0: it's Andy Kirk here. I heard a funny story once about a turtle family who were going on a picnic. They prepared for 5 years for their outing. On the second year of travelling, they found a suitable place and then took them 6 months to clear the site and set up the picnic. After unpacking the basket, they realised they left the salt behind and they couldn't eat without it. So after a lengthy conversation, they decided that the youngest would go home and get it because he was the fastest. He agreed to go on one condition, that nobody ate until he returned. They all agreed and off the young turtle went. 3 years went by and still no sign of him. Finally, the eldest brother said he couldn't wait any longer and he started to unwrap a sandwich. Just then, the youngest turtle jumped out from behind a tree and said, "I knew you wouldn't wait." Now, this silly story teaches us a valuable lesson that many of us fall into the trap of doing, and that is waiting around expecting the worst to happen. The young turtle just needed to head off and fulfill his purpose, not waiting around for people to disappoint him. For us, we need to just get on with life and believe the best in people, not the worst. I'm Andy Kirk. Super Kids.
1: Helping kids look to God.

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1: This is Vision Kids.
2: Hey, I got a question. Why did Jesus come down?
3: Abby, that's a great question, and I think we can answer it with a song. Come on, kids, sing along. Jesus came.

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1: Hey guys, I like your singing.
0: Well, hello. Kids, meet Mr. Donut Man.
2: Hey, Mr. Donut Man.
1: Hello.
2: We were just singing about why Jesus came down to earth.
1: Hey, that's wonderful. Mind if I sing along?
3: Sure.

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1: So does that answer the question?
2: Yeah!
0: And that's why God came down to us.
3: This is Vision Kids.

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1: Vision Kids!
2: Hi, I'm Quinn, and my favourite Bible verse is Isaiah 53:6. It says, "We all like sheep have gone astray, each of us has turned to our own way, and the Lord has laid on him the iniquity of us all." That's Isaiah 53:6, and this is Vision Kids.
1: Vision Kids!

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1: Oh, not this song.
2: All right, come on, Archie, let's sing this one. It's one of my favorites.
1: We already sang it once. I really don't want to go back there
2: again. It's a classic.
1: Please, no.
2: And it's for the kids.
1: Oh, all right.

toasted.

0: Oh my, this is more serious than I thought. Larry, what do you see here?
1: That looks like a lip.
0: What about this?
1: It's a lip.
0: And this?
1: It's a lip, it's a lip, it's a lip, lip, lip, it's a lip, it's a lip, it's a lip, lip, lip, it's a lip, it's a lip, it's a lip, lip, lip, lip, lip, lip, lip.
0: Larry, tell me about your childhood.
1: When I was just 2 years old, I left my lips out in the cold and they turned blue. What could I do?
0: Oh dear, they turned blue. What could you do?
1: Oh, they turned blue.
0: I see.
1: On the day I got my tooth, I had to kiss my great Aunt Ruth. She had a beard and it felt weird.
0: My, my, she had a beard and it felt weird?
1: She had a beard.
0: Oh.
1: 10 days after I turned 8, got my lips stuck in a gate. My friends all laughed and I just stood there until the fire department came and broke the lock with the crowbar, and I had to spend the next 6 weeks in lip rehab with this kid named Oscar who got stung by a bee right on the lip, and we couldn't even talk to each other until the 5th week because both of our lips were so swollen. And when he did start speaking, he just spoke Polish, and I only knew like 3 words in Polish, except now I know 4 because Oscar taught me the word for lip. Usta.
0: Your friends all laughed. Usta. How do you spell that?
1: I don't know.
0: So what you're saying is that when you were young...
1: They turned blue, what could I do? She had a beard and it felt weird. My friends all laughed. Woofda!
0: I'm confused.
1: I love my lips!
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3: This is Vision Kids.

0: Hey guys, it's Andy Kirk. It's hard to imagine Paris without its most famous landmark, the Eiffel Tower. But when it was going up, there were many who thought it would be the ruin of the great city. The famous tower was built for the Paris Centennial Exhibition in 1889, and it was scheduled to stand for only 20 years. But for critics, that was 20 years too long. Construction was barely underway when a committee of 50 writers and artists launched a public campaign against what they called the useless and monstrous Eiffel Tower. The tower proved wildly popular among visitors, but many Paris locals regarded it with contempt. Its opponents kept up a drumbeat of criticism, and the government was determined that when the 20 years were up, the tower was coming down. Nothing, it seemed, could save it. That is, until radio was invented, and it proved to be the tower's salvation. The 1,000-foot structure turned out to be an excellent radio tower that could receive messages from far, far away. And in 1907, the French government decided the tower could not come down. It then managed to survive two wars, and now it's a landmark. Even great monuments around the world have hardship and have to endure things. So for you in your life, stand tall and persevere your problems. I'm Andy Kirk. Super
1: Kids. Streaming live in the Vision app.
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0: helping kids look to God daily.
1: Vision Kids.
2: You do it. Stop what you're doing and pray to Jesus.
0: Stop
2: what you're doing

0: laughing. Pray to Jesus when you're crying.
1: Oh no.
0: Pray to Jesus when you're bored.
1: Whatever.

0: noisy.
1: What? Excuse me, what?
2: Oh, no, shh.
0: Pray to Jesus when you're cranky.
1: Oh, I'm getting really cranky. I gotta count to three. One, two, three. Stop it.
0: Pray to Jesus when you're naughty.
1: Oh, no, it wasn't me. She did it.

0: Jesus. When you're hurting,
1: ow, that hurts.
0: Pray to Jesus when you're frightened.
1: Oh, what was that?
0: No, it's alright, it's only me.
1: Okay, phew.
0: Pray to Jesus when you're sleepy.
1: Oh, I like this one. Okay, sleepy.
2: Thank you,
1: Colin. I mean to do the actions. Don't go to sleep. Colin! Oh, wake up, Colin!
3: Oh, we're still doing the song, sorry. Yes.
0: Pray to Jesus, mighty, mighty Jesus. Go on. Stop what you're doing and pray to Jesus.
4: Stop what you're doing and pray to Jesus.
0: Stop what you're doing and pray to Jesus.

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1: the kids' channel of Vision Christian Media.
0: Hi, I'm Bella, and my favourite Bible verse is Mark 11, 24.
1: Which says,
0: "So I tell you to ask for what you want in prayer.
1: And if you believe that you have received those things,
0: then they will be yours."
1: That's Mark 11, 24.
0: And this is Vision Kids.
1: Vision!

children, won't you cut it out? We're not too far away. About an hour later, we start to whinge and moan. They pulled my hair, I need to wait, we'd like an ice cream cone. So we swing on into Macca's and grab the family deal. But Luke declares, that's not the toy I

0: 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We're not too far away.
1: What's that thing up on the hill? It's Grandma's place. Hooray!
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0: stars to twinkle without sound. But God made me to love. God made the dolphins to splash in the sea.
1: God made the kookaburras laugh at you and me.
0: God made the seagulls so flappy and free. But God made me to love.

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1: Vision Kids.
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0: Hey guys, it's Andy Kirk. There was once a circus that caught fire. The flames from the circus fire spread to the fields surrounding the circus grounds and began to spread towards the village below. The circus master was convinced that the village would be destroyed unless the people were warned, asked if someone could go and warn the village. The clown, dressed in full costume, jumped on his unicycle and sped down the hill to the village below. Run for your lives, run for your lives, the fire is coming. Curious villagers came out of their houses and shops and stood on the side of the road shouting and laughing because they thought it was a performance. The more desperate the clown shouted, the more the villagers laughed. In the end, the whole village burned down because nobody took the clown seriously. This teaches us a valuable lesson that if we spend our life acting like a clown and speaking silly, we'll always be treated that way. We need to make sure today that our speech is filled with words that people can trust and people will be valued by. I'm Andy Kerr. Super
1: Kids. This is Vision Kids.
2: Vision Kids.
3: Vision Kids.
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Now Samson, you see, was not like

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Oh my. But then one day, as we all knew she would, Delilah came along, and Samson went, ooh. Now Samson knew that Delilah wasn't right, for God wanted him to marry an Israelite. But Samson didn't listen, no, he thought he knew best, and this was the beginning of a very big mess.

0: pinched and they moaned. 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They tricked and they lied until Delilah sighed. So with her fine linen, her perfume and gold, Delilah asked Samson,
1: "What secret do you hold?"
0: Now Samson knew that something wasn't right, so he thought it best to not be forthright. "My darling, I see that you cannot cope. The secret to my strength is found in a rope." So later that night, while Samson was asleep, Delilah came in and tied up his feet.

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1: 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Delilah immediately burst into tears. 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

0: blonde in my hair. If you were to cut it, I'd be like a man. So later that night, Delilah came in, cut off his hair, and put it in the bin. Suddenly she shouted,
1: "Wake up, my dear! Samson, my darling, the Philistines are here!"
0: Now Samson, you see, was just like you and me, for without his long hair, he couldn't kill a flea. And try as he might, he put up a fight. But that was the end of Samson that night. Now the moral of the story, as you should all well know, is when the devil tempts you, the answer's always

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1: Oh, that's a good idea.
0: He found a stick and he was

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1: Then you die.
0: Ooh, I fell on a stick, I think.
1: And then roll.

0: 7 and just for us.
1: Big.

0: Hey, I'm Eddie, and my favourite Bible verse is Luke 6:31, which says, "Treat people the way that you want them to treat you." That's Luke 6:31. And this is Vision Kids.
1: Vision Kids!

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I am a slave to sin. So what about God's kingdom?

0: us to get back home.
1: Yeah. Well, at least we're all friends again. Hey, has anybody seen the professor?
2: Nope.
1: Ah!
3: Hey, do you like it? I made it entirely out of bamboo and coconuts. Pretty good, huh? Well, climb aboard.
2: Hey, Bob.
1: Yeah, Larry.
2: Next summer, let's just sell lemonade, like everyone else.
1: That sounds like a good idea.
4: You know that in love we can forgive. Hey, man, it is the only way to live.

0: Hey guys, it's Andy Kirk here. The five most important words are "you did a good job." The four most important words are "what do you think?" The three most important words are "let's work together." The two most important words are "thank you." And on its own, the single most important word is "us." If you can learn to say these five things more, you'll be valuing other people and making them feel good about themselves. So try saying, "you did a good job." "What do you think?" "Let's work together." "Thank you." And "us." I'm Andy Kirk. Super
1: Kids. 24/7. And just for us.
2: This is Vision Kids.

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1: Vision Kids!
2: Hi, I'm Evelyn, and my favourite Bible verse is John 3:16, which says, "For God so loved the world that he gave his one and only Son, that whoever believes in him shall not perish but have eternal life." That's John 3:16, and this is Vision Kids.
1: Vision Kids!

0: 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Helping kids look to God daily.
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0: Children, put your hands up if your mum is sometimes gets in a flap. 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
1: if your dad is crusty...

0: G'day, it's Andy Kirk here. A man once owned a lolly shop, and obviously his main customers were young children coming daily to buy these lollies. There was one particular child who always brought fake money to pay for these. Nevertheless, he always accepted the cash, knowing that he was gaining no benefit from this. Someone once questioned him about this, to which he replied, "The only reason I'm accepting this fake money is to remind myself not to be fake in other areas in my life." The truth is, guys, so many people are not living life as the real them, but instead a cheap copy, or in some cases a complete fake. Let's become secure in the very person that we're made and who we're destined to be, and not live in this world as a fake. Let this be a bit of a reminder, like that money in the lolly shop. I'm Andy Kirk. Super
1: Kids. Helping kids look to God daily.
2: This is Vision Kids.

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1: This is a sad song about a ball of meat on top of Old Smokey.
2: I hope he's not talking about that bear.
1: All covered with cheese.
3: No, it's about a meatball. It's a song about meat.
2: Okay.
1: I lost my poor meatball.
2: Oh, yeah, you're right. I'm with you now.
1: When somebody sneezed.
2: Oh, gross. He sneezed on the meat? Man.
1: It rolled off the table.
3: Oh, it's kind of peppy now.
1: And onto the floor.
3: It's like a chase scene. Follow that meat.
1: And then my poor meatball.
2: I think I like it better if it was about a bear.

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1: We are Vision Kids.
2: Hi, I'm Levi, and my favourite Bible verse is Philippians chapter 4, verse 13.

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1: Vision Kids.
2: This is my favourite friendly song.

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1: I'm always ready to be friendly.
2: Vision Kids.
3: Helping kids look to God daily.

0: G'day, it's Andy Kirk here. Once upon a time, there was a man who set out to change the whole world. Before long, he discovered the world was too big, so he decided to just change his country. After trying this for a while, he realized that this was also too big, so he decided to change his neighborhood. His neighbors closed the doors and shut the windows, so he decided, I'll just change my family. Instead of changing, things got worse. So finally he decided he would just change himself. And when he did this, he changed the world. You see guys, we can't be responsible for changing the whole world, but we are responsible for changing us into a better person. If we do this, then we will influence, lead, challenge, and rub off on others, and in turn they themselves will make the decision to change. We can only change us, so let's start with that. I'm Andy Kirk. Super
1: Kids. 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
1: Hi, I'm Josh, and my favorite Bible verse is Joshua 1:9,
2: which says,
1: "This is my command, be strong and courageous.
2: Do not be afraid or discouraged, for the Lord your God is with you wherever you go."
1: That was Joshua 1:9,
2: and this is Vision Kids.
0: Vision Kids!

Sham Zoo. As you can hear, there's lots of animals. We can hear the bar of a sheep, the moo cow, the quack of a duck, the roar of a lion. Oh yes, and the tweet of a bird, that's always a good one. And then we have the neigh of a horse. Well, I've been studying the native call.

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0: Super Kids.
1: Hey guys, it's Andy Kirk. Boring. It's the final and complete put down. I know your parents hate hearing this, especially in the middle of a movie, a family holiday, or when you're hanging out on a Sunday afternoon. Actually, it's pronounced boring, and it seems to come from the depths of disgust and said with such passion. The only thing is, once in this state of mind, it doesn't matter what you have at your disposal, you stay in this negative mindset. I want to ask what else you're saying in life with such passion, but on a positive note. Are you saying awesome or thanks heaps? It's amazing what you emphasize will become the way you think. I'm Andy Kirk.
0: Super Kids.
2: Vision Kids.
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1: Hi, I'm Luca, and my favourite Bible verse is Psalm 63, verse 1, which says, "You, God, are my God. Earnestly I seek you. I thirst for you. My whole being longs for you
2: in a dry, parched land where there is no water."
1: That's Psalm 63, verse 1, and this is Vision Kids.
3: Vision Kids!

0: right.
1: Now, Jenny Fleck, what I want to know is, where are my sewing needles?
2: Sebastian.
1: What?
2: It's not that kind of sewing.
1: Oh.
2: Okay?
1: What kind of sewing is it?
2: No, I think it would be a very good idea.
1: What would?
2: If maybe I took over the singing.
1: Oh, no.
2: And you listen.
1: Not
2: learn
1: fair.
2: A little bit about what this is all about, okay?
1: No.
2: Now go and sit over there.
1: But I've been practicing for weeks and weeks. Oh, can I do that? Dum, da, dum, dum, dim, dim, dum, dum, dum, dum.
3: Went sewing one day, and some of the good seed it fell by the wayside.
1: What's the wayside?
3: And the birds of the air came and ate it with glee.
1: I like these bits.
3: And that was the end of that part of the seed.
1: Oh dear. Oh, I missed the dum-de-dum bits. Oh well, I saw I'm not even supposed to be here.
3: A sewer, wait.
1: Oh,
2: stop it.
1: I just want to turn. And some of the good seeds sprang up right away.
2: Off my strings.
1: Sorry.
3: Cause it fell on the rocks where the soil were deep.
1: Help, I'm a thirsty seed. And it wasn't, not weren't.
3: And when the sun rose, it was scorched by the heat.
1: Oh, yeah, well, I'm not going to stay out here and get scorched by any heat. And besides, I haven't got any sunscreen.

0: think it right. With a thorn, then the thistle, then the weed, then such like.
1: Till I grew up and choked it, and it vanished from sight. Just like you're going to, Sebastian.
0: Now, Nathan, you're supposed to be

0: Well, you see, this guy who owned it really looked after it very well.
1: Then as spring was sprung, there was corn everywhere.
0: 30, 60, 100, 200, 400, 590,000 times as much was planted and more. Now can we sing it? Next time through. Not this time.

0: 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I never thought about it quite like that before. I suppose I have got a few weeds here and there that need pulling out.
1: Streaming live in the Vision app,
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1: This is Vision Kids.
2: Luke and the Very Messy Cupboard. Now, about 7 years on, Luke was a little bit older. In fact, if I do my maths, 1, 2, 3, 4, 5, he was in year 10. He was about 15 years old. Now, you might expect that a teenager might have grown up just a little. Maybe being able to get himself ready for school in the morning. Maybe be a little more tidy. Let's find out how Luke's going. Well, later on in life things change, but not for Luke, he stayed the same.

0: So one day, Luke was busy getting ready for school when he heard his mum call out, "Luke, are you ready?"
1: "Yeah, Mum, I'm ready. I'm at the door."
0: So Luke's mum grabbed her keys, and just as she was about to walk out the front door, she noticed that Luke was only wearing one shoe. And so in a particularly high-pitched voice, she asked, "Luke, why are you only wearing one shoe?"
1: I can't find it."
2: "What do you mean you can't find it? You get back to your room and you go and find your shoe. We're going to be late for school."
0: So Luke and his mum headed down the hallway and into his room. And just as they were about to open up the cupboard, Luke cried out, "Wait!
1: Mum, it's pretty messy."
2: "Luke, you are going to be late for school. Open up your cupboard right now."
0: So Luke and his mother opened up the cupboard, and this is what they found. They found 5 tennis rackets and a couple dirty jackets and a little fake piece of poo. She looked up high and she saw a pie from 1982.
1: Now how on earth
0: did that get there, and whose are those pink knickers over there? But Luke couldn't find his shoe. Well, Luke's mother, quite disgusted the sight of finding a little pair of his sister's pink knickers in his room, Luke went red with embarrassment. By this stage, Luke's mother was more than frustrated at the fact that Luke had chucked all of the dirty things in his room and stuffed them in his cupboard. So she informed him that they would be opening up the cupboard another time. And this is what they found. They found 9 lolly wrappers and a half a pack of Jaffers and a love letter from

0: Men Deep Stew. Well, with Luke's mother fainted out on the floor, you can imagine Luke was sweating it once again. The next thing that Luke heard were footsteps coming down the hallway.
1: Uh-oh.
0: You can guess who it was. That's right, it was Luke's dad.
2: What's going on in here, son?
1: Can't find my shoe, Dad.
0: So Luke's father replied,
2: Don't worry, son. I'll get to the bottom of this. Let's have a look in your cupboard.
0: So Luke and his dad headed into his room and they opened up his cupboard. And this is what they found. They found 5 den rats and a packet of jets and a bat stuck to the roof. They found 1 pack of bait and a photo of an ape and the name was Missing Cockatoo. Cuckoo! How on earth did that get there and what's that black thing over there? Whoa-ho! True blue! I found my shoe.
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1: This is Vision Kids.
2: And now it's time for Silly Songs with Laddie, the part of the show where Laddie comes out and sings a silly song. One day, while talking with Dr. Archibald, Laddie confronts one of his deepest fears.

0: your father? Fascinating! 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
1: That'd be too bad, I'd be so sad, I might get mad, I'd call my dad, that'd be too bad.
0: That'd be too bad.
1: That'd be too bad.
0: Why?
1: Because I love my lips.

0: my, this is more serious than I thought. Larry, what do you see here?
1: That looks like a lip.
0: What about this?
1: It's a lip.
0: And this?
1: It's a lip, it's a lip, it's a lip, lip, lip, it's a lip, it's a lip, it's a lip, lip, lip, it's a lip, it's a lip, it's a lip, lip, lip, lip, lip, lip, lip.
0: Larry, tell me about your childhood.
1: When I was just 2 years old, I left my lips out in the cold and they turned blue. What could I do?
0: Oh dear, they turned blue. What could you do?
1: Oh, they turned blue.
0: I see.
1: On the day I got my tooth, I had to kiss my great aunt Ruth. She had a beard and it felt weird.
0: My, my, she had a beard and it felt weird?
1: She had a beard.
0: Oh.
1: Department came and broke the lock with the crowbar, and I had to spend the next 6 weeks in lip rehab with this kid named Oscar who got stung by a bee right on the lip, and we couldn't even talk to each other until the fifth week because both of our lips were so swollen, and when he did start speaking, he just spoke Polish, and I only know like 3 words in Polish, except now I know 4 because Oscar taught me the word for lip, usta.
0: Your friends all laughed, usta. How do you spell that?
1: I don't know.
0: So what you're saying is that when you were young...
1: They turned blue, what could I do? She had a beard and it felt weird. My friends all laughed. Whoop-da!
0: I'm confused.
1: I love my lips.

0: told you how I feel about my nose?
1: Oh, look at the time!
2: 24/7.
3: And just for us. Vision.

0: Super Kids.
1: Hey guys, it's Andy Kirk. Mark Twain once said, 20 years from now, you'll be more disappointed by the things that you didn't do than by the ones that you did. So throw off the bow lines, sail away from the safe harbour, catch the trade winds in your sails, explore, dream, discover. Wow, what amazing words. Let me say to all of you out there to listen to these wise words and get a dream in your heart and start to act it out. We're all made for a purpose, and one of the worst things to let die in our life is hope or our dreams. We can do amazing things, and you're the right person for the job. You were born for such a time as this. So throw off the bow lines, sail away from the safe harbour, catch the trade winds in your sails, explore, dream, and discover. I'm Andy Kirk.
0: Super Kids.
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2: Good morning, girls and boys.
3: Good morning, Mrs. Wigglebottom.
2: Well, today we're going to be learning one of my favourite Christmas carols for our school item, Mary's Boy Child. Everyone, let's sing together in the key of high C. Here we go, 1, 2, 3.
3: A long time ago in Bethlehem.
2: Come on now, children.
3: And the Holy Bible says.
2: Come on, Johnny, put your back into it.
3: Mary's Boy Child, Jesus Christ.
4: Excuse me, miss. Can we do something, like, a little bit more cool, you know, like, by Sean W. Smith?
5: Yeah!
2: Sean W. Smith? We're not singing any of that hibbity-hobbity rubbish. That stuff makes my feet tap.
4: Oh, please.
6: Please. Yeah, please.
2: Oh, fine. Here we go. It's going to be absolute rubbish. Listen to it. Here we go.
7: We are the future.
0: We are the future.
8: We are the future.
9: We have a

0: Start again, shall we?
1: Okay. Where do you want this cement?
0: No! Not there! Oh, silly me! I just can't believe you did that.
2: We are the future. We are Vision Kids.

0: guys, it's Andy Kirk. Have you ever been angry? I have. There are times that I've been so mad that I actually forgot what I was mad about in the first place. People might tell you anger is a bad thing, but I want to tell you that it's okay. Anger is an important emotion. It means something has happened to hurt us. Something has happened to get us a bit riled up. So what should we do instead? Well, instead of getting angry at people, the best thing to do is take some time out. Time to get away, stomp around a bit, hit your pillow. If someone asks what's wrong, just say, well, I'm angry. Just give me a moment. But afterwards, talk to someone that you trust. Have a chat. Let them know what's happened. Talk about what's hurting and work through it. It's okay to feel emotions. It's about what we are, but it's how we do it. I'm Andy Kirk. Super
1: Kids. Vision Kids.
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2: Hi, I'm Atia, and my favourite Bible verse is Luke 8:11, which says, "This is the meaning of the parable. The seed is God's word." That was Luke 8:11, and this is Vision Kids.
1: Vision!

0: been great out here with you, Larry, even though neither of us have showered for 5 days. I'm glad we're going home now.
1: Yeah, I miss my mattress and my box spring.
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0: Hey guys, it's Andy Kirk. The croissant, despite popular opinion, is not French. It was actually first baked in Austria, and its shape is anything but an accident. The popular pastry dates back to 1683, when an army of 100,000 Ottoman Turks were besieging the city of Vienna. They surrounded it for months, and residents inside the stout walls began to wonder if each day would be their last. When the Turks came for their final attack, Polish King John III reached Vienna and drove the Turks away. The bakers celebrated the end of the siege in a remarkable way. They copied the crescent moon from their enemy's flag and turned it into a commemorative pastry. The moral here is that many of the things that we take for granted, or eat for that matter, have stories attached. Our normal and mundane is in fact significant. Don't ever think what you do either is mundane or insignificant. Celebrate with a croissant. I'm Andy Kirk. Super Kids.
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4: Speak to one another with psalms, hymns, and spiritual songs. 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Ephesians 5:19. 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
2: 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Ha!
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6: 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Judah Ben-Hur!

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2: May it please you, gentle listener, we have heard how Ben-Hur the Jew was betrayed by his boyhood friend Messala of Rome and sentenced to the galleys, while his mother and sister were imprisoned and left to die. Of how he rescued the Roman noble Quintus Arius from shipwreck, and of his adoption as a Roman citizen, his journey to Antioch, and how he crushed Messala in a fateful chariot race there. Ben-Hur now returned to his birthplace, Jerusalem, with Esther, the girl who loved him, and her father, his faithful servant, Simonides, to find the true fate of his family and to join the wise man, Balthasar, on the trail of a worker of miracles in Judea, a carpenter from Nazareth.
3: We are home. Warm, hidden from prying eyes, and I have my Amra back, who nursed me from childhood.
4: Let me see to your guest. You, sir, you are hurt?
5: No, my Solomon, not hurt, but mightily offended you do not recognize me, you flapping old biddy.
4: What?
3: You recall Simonides, my father's servant.
6: Father spoke in jest, madam.
4: I know, child.
5: My daughter, Esther.
4: She is a beauty.
3: Now, Amra, to business. We have a companion, Balthasar, an Egyptian. He has inquiries to make in the city, and then he will come directly here. Have you heard of a teacher of some kind? A man who walks the countryside, healing the sick and working miracles?
4: A Nazarene.
3: If the man Balthasar seeks is from Nazareth, this is a miracle indeed.
5: And I don't understand. This Messiah of Balthasar's is known to you?
6: It could be the man Judah told us about. The carpenter from Nazareth who gave him water when he was being marched to the galleys.
4: Well, the Nazarene is here in Jerusalem. His name is Jesus.
3: We have arrived just in time to help him.
4: Food first. Now, I cannot offer a proper Passover meal, but you must eat.
3: I will eat later, after I've visited the procurator.
4: The procurator?
3: Yes, Simonides. Esther, rest here.
5: Judah. Be careful, Judah.
7: We will wait.
4: Judah! Why go to the procurator?
3: I have to know if my mother and sister Tirza live. Amra, tell me what you know of their fate.
4: I cannot.
3: What do you mean?
4: Well, I don't know, Judah. They must be dead.
3: You have proof?
4: No. Here, let me open the door for you.
3: Then only the procurator can help me.
4: Must you go there?
3: Look after Simonides and Esther.
4: You should marry that girl, Judah.
3: Oh, I intend to.
8: Amra. Tirza.
4: Amra. Yes, madam.
9: He is not to know. And we will come here no longer for food.
8: But mother...
9: You will bring it to us at the tombs.
4: But, madam, what about the...
9: The other lepers? We'll meet you away from the colony. But come, Tirza, before we are seen.
10: An honor indeed to be visited by the son of the late Quintus Arius. And the Emperor has indeed restored your rights to the estate here, but... Now, it's quite clear that the prisoners you are inquiring about were released several weeks ago.
3: And no indication of where they went?
10: No, of course not.
3: But they are still alive?
10: Yes, yes. Look, I'm sorry, but there's a long line of petitioners outside with grievances to get through, and I'm also having to mediate in a rather delicate religious dispute. I hope you don't mind.
3: No. Pilot.
10: Pontius, please, do fix up a meal sometime. I'd love to hear about that chariot race in Antioch. That business with Messala, eh? Scribe, what time are we expecting Caiaphas?
5: Judah! Judah!
11: Get back in line, old man. You'll see the procurator when it's your turn.
12: Balthasar!
13: Ah, amazing news. The man you seek is here, in Jerusalem.
5: I know.
3: You know, then why are you waiting here to see Pilate when you could be talking to him?
7: Because he's been arrested. Look.
12: Make way there. Make way for members of the Sanhedrin with their prisoner. Move yourself quickly now.
11: Leave him alone.
12: Look, you want your complaint heard, Galilean. You stay in line. Come on, get up. Move on.
11: Roman scum.
3: It is him. Is the man who gave me water.
7: Yes, it was the child we sought all those years ago.
13: Admit the prisoner to hear the judgment of the procurator.
3: Balthazar, I have stood where that man stands now. He will not come out of that audience with Pilate, a free man.
7: Yes. The real meaning of what is happening is now clear. And it's truth. Its truth is vaster and more powerful than I ever realized. This man was born to deliver not just Israel, but the whole world.
3: I pledged my sword and my wealth to the king who can deliver Judea from tyranny. He is that man.
7: Judah, what if that which we are witnessing is somehow God's will?
3: If this man dies for lack of someone to stand up for him, he cannot fulfill the prophecies. The task given him by God is not complete. It is our duty to step in and help him.
14: Excuse me. Are you talking of freeing the Nazarene?
3: Shh. Who are you?
14: Shimon of Galilee. This is my brother Isaac and our cousin Aaron. Greetings.
3: What is your business with Pilate?
14: To call him out as the corrupt swindler he is. He has taken Corban to build a new aqueduct into Jerusalem.
7: Yeah, the Corban.
3: Money sacred to God. It seems that Pilate is diverting temple funds for his own use.
15: Not only that, the water for his aqueduct will be drawn from our spring.
16: Our town will die without water.
14: Nearly 40 men of our town wait outside. If we fail to come out, they will storm the place.
3: Have they any experience of fighting Romans?
14: No, but I...
3: Then your town will die here in Jerusalem this night.
7: Look! Look! They have released him.
14: No, he's still bound at the wrists. Hey, Decurion!
12: What now?
15: Make it quick, will you?
14: What's happening with the Nazarene?
12: Pilate says he'll review the case in the morning at his residence. Now, will you shut up and stay in line if you want an audience?
7: Well, we know they won't kill him tonight.
3: And we know where he'll be tomorrow. Shimon.
14: Yes?
3: Isaac, Aaron.
12: What?
3: I have trained as a warrior in Rome. And as the heir of a Roman nobleman, I have Pilate's respect. If I could work to expose his corruption and stop this aqueduct, will you and your townsmen help me to rescue Jesus of Nazareth?
14: How do we know you will keep your word?
3: Here's enough, Cisterci, to find you all weapons and a meal tonight. You know the tombs at En-Rogel?
14: Who doesn't? Home of the unclean ones.
3: And the perfect place to meet unseen. We'll mount a dawn raid, snatch the Nazarene from Pilate's residence, then get him into hiding. Then we'll put an army of followers together in the desert. The next time that Jesus comes to Jerusalem, it will be on his terms, not theirs.
7: And now wait. What if these terms are his terms?
3: Balthazar, hunger is making you lightheaded.
7: No.
3: Come and eat. There is much to do tomorrow, and I have yet to find my mother and sister.
15: I will help you rescue the Nazarene.
16: And I.
3: Dawn at the tombs, then.
14: You have our hands on it.
12: Shimon! Aaron! Isaac! Anyone here? Hey, old woman. Wait.
3: Wait. I won't hurt you.
6: No, no, let me go.
3: Amra!
6: Let me go, please.
3: Amra, what are you doing here?
6: Looking for you, Judah. Where have you been all night? Esther and Simonides were worried sick.
3: I've been trying to watch over the Nazarene Jesus. Oh. He's been tried in succession by the high priest, Pilate, and then Herod. Now they're dragging him back to Pilate looking for a death sentence.
17: Oh. Amra!
18: Dear sir, have you got the basket?
8: Yes, Mother.
3: Lord in heaven, let this not be my mind slipping.
6: Judah, it all is not as it seems. Please come away now.
8: Judah!
3: Tirza, Mother.
18: Oh, Judah, please, do not embrace us.
8: We cannot. Let me go.
3: Do not push me away. I'm sorry. I am so sorry.
6: Judah, it is no fault of yours.
18: We are unclean.
3: Unclean.
8: Leprosy from the cells. We must dwell here at the tombs with the other lepers.
3: No. No.
17: You must come home with us.
4: They cannot, Judah. It is the law.
17: God have mercy! No! No, wait. God have mercy, the Nazarene. The Nazarene is a healer. Everyone speaks of these miracles. He must be saved.
4: Judah, what are you planning?
17: I will return. There is something I must do first, Mother. Tears are... I will return. Amra, look after them.
1: This is Vision Kids.
19: Open up! Where is everybody? Open up!
6: Is that the apothecary?
19: The son of Quintus Arius, Ben-Hur of Judea. I've come to appeal to Pilate for the life of the Nazarene prisoner.
17: Thank you.
6: Why, Judah?
17: Arius.
6: You look as if you hadn't had a wink of sleep. How is my father? Grieving at the foot of the cross, I expect.
17: Cross?
6: His precious carpenter was sentenced to crucifixion this morning.
17: What are you talking about?
6: Your countrymen seem to have turned on him overnight.
17: But the case was to be reviewed this morning, here at Pilate's residence.
6: Oh, Pilate let this place out to guests. His official residence is now in Fortress Antonia. Oh, dear. Have you missed something?
17: I must go and free the Nazarene.
6: Your own? You'll be nailed up alongside him in no time.
20: Hear us? Send him in.
17: Who is that? Asala. You are alive?
21: Judah. Lost your Galilean army. All Jerusalem soon found out the size of the purse you gave them.
17: Does your hand stretch from beyond the grave to make ashes of my every hope?
21: Oh, dear. Lost an army but found your mother and sister? A leper is an ugly thing to be, isn't it?
17: Now you pay.
21: I can take credit for buying off those Galilean bumpkins, but not for the leprosy. Nice touch, though.
17: Now you pay, Roman cur!
21: Go on. Strike. I can't get off this couch to defend myself. That chariot race has killed me. The physicians thought I could recover, but the bones that have mended are covered with flesh that will not. So strike. Release me. And release Iris from having to attend me.
17: Oh! No. Let your existence be a living death, as you have made mine.
21: Why, Judah? Where is the forgiveness your Nazarene was so fond of preaching?
17: No man can forgive an injustice against the innocent. Only God can forgive on such a scale.
21: I wonder if he can forgive me.
17: I have no idea.
6: Judah, take me with you.
21: Iris, loyal to the last.
17: No, Iris. You deserve each other.
21: Iris.
6: What?
21: When you poison me, use hemlock in wine. If I'm to be judged by his god, I'll need something to dull the pain.
7: Judah, over here.
17: Balthazar, it's so dark. Esther.
6: Oh, Judah.
17: Simonides. Oh, dear God, cruel sight. Esther, don't look.
6: I have to look. There is something in his face. I cannot turn from it.
17: I know.
5: Now, Judah, show me this king to deliver us from the Romans. Where is your army of the faithful to fight for him? All I see above me is a man, nailed to a cross of wood, flanked on each side by a common thief. Is this what you came to follow?
7: Oh, Simonides, my friend, do you not sense what's happened here? Some 30 years ago, I witnessed a birth. Now you think I witness a death. But the seed planted at his birth has grown into a tree, and that tree will put forth an eternity of seeds.
5: Speak sense, old fool.
7: This isn't an end. It's a beginning.
17: How?
3: All our hopes in this man are dashed. At this moment, he should be seated in the temple, being anointed king of the Jews. Instead, he's hanging on that cross with the words scrawled as an insult at his head.
7: Judah, Simonides, why do you think the people turned against Jesus and demanded his death? He came to the temple and did not overthrow the Sanhedrin. He came to the Gate Beautiful and did not claim the throne of David. He came to Pontius Pilate and did not condemn Rome. You were all looking for God to send an answer to your prayer for deliverance. Well, God sent the answer, and none of you seem to understand it. Look again at the man hanging on that cross. He is that answer, and so is the manner of his death.
8: I thought he was dead, but his lips are moving. Look.
0: Father, forgive them, for they know not what they do.
5: Oh, that I could have been filled with such a spirit on the rack at Antioch. In such agony, this innocent man on the point of death can find forgiveness for his tormentors.
3: No man can forgive an injustice against the innocent. Only God can forgive on such a scale.
8: What is it, Judah?
3: Something I said earlier today, never thinking to be in its presence.
7: Mm-hmm. You are beginning to understand the message.
3: Truly, this man is the Son of God. Truly, this man is the Son of God.
7: Yes! Yes!
3: He is dead. It's over.
7: No, it's not.
5: No, it's not.
3: No. It's not over. Good Balthazar, now I understand. I look upon the Nazarene's broken body with pity, but if I had averted this event, then his task would be unfinished.
8: The means of forgiveness would have been lost in bloodshed.
5: We would have witnessed the ease with which man can hate and never known this miracle of how God can love.
3: If only he could have lived a little longer, so that I could bring my mother and Tirzah to him. Did Amra tell you that I found them near the leper colony at the tombs?
4: I did tell them, Judah.
3: Amra? Mother?
2: We are here, my son.
8: Oh, look at the poor man. Tirzah, your face is uncovered. I know, look. Oh, look, Judah.
3: Where are the marks of disease? Mother, your hands, I thought...
2: A miracle.
5: He lived just long enough to heal them, Judah.
3: My prayers are answered. But how can I thank you for this, Balthazar? How can I repay this debt?
7: Bear witness to what you have seen. Be a branch of the tree which will grow from this seed. He's given his life for you. Start again, Judah. Give yours for him.
22: May it please you, gentle listener, the end of my history is now come. In the 15 years since the execution of the criminal known variously as Christus, Christ, Jeshua, Jesus, or the Nazarene, a movement claiming his resurrection has inexorably spread westward into Rome itself. And yet, I would argue, as evidenced from the story of our good friend, the son of Arius, otherwise known as Judah Ben-Hur, such Christians, apart from demonstrating a certain lack of respect for the traditional gods, are honest and hardworking, if somewhat weak-minded, citizens.
23: Come, Seneca, a criminal ousting the whole pantheon of Roman gods. Are you sympathetic to these people's cause?
22: No, indeed.
23: Your emperor is a living god, is he not?
22: Why, yes, of course, divinity.
23: And as I am your emperor, I cannot allow such a challenge to go unanswered. Or does any man here wish to challenge the might of Nero? Speak, senators of Rome!
22: No, your divinity.
9: No, no, no.
6: Judah? Judah? Huh? A letter has arrived from Tirza. All is well in Jerusalem.
10: Oh, Esther. And how was Rome?
6: Busy as usual.
10: The children?
6: Playing in the portico, keeping an eye on my father.
10: The man needs constant supervision.
6: Judah, I saw Seneca near the forum. He thanks you for allowing him to relate your history.
10: But it didn't have the required effect.
6: Nero is determined to persecute Christians. Seneca thinks things could become very dangerous.
10: Seneca is right. Are you afraid?
6: For the children, but not for myself. I will stay if it is the Lord's will.
10: Children are the new branches of his tree. That's why your father and I have transferred most of the estate of the House of Hur into properties in Rome. To establish a church where Christians can meet and worship God.
6: Property under the Emperor's nose? Nero would send his troops to crush us immediately.
10: Ah, not under the Emperor's nose. Under his streets.
6: What?
10: In the city of the dead.
6: In the catacombs?
10: Yes, a place where the superstitious Romans would never dare go. A place deep underground, where we can keep the flame alive. Already the vault of Arius is being prepared for worship.
6: What of us, Judah?
10: Well, I'm sure that Nero would hesitate to hand over his chariot team to anyone other than the adopted son of Arius. Even if I have been known to consort with these dreadful Christians.
6: You would deny your faith?
10: Never. But I can dissemble. And use our position at court to watch out for danger. Perhaps I can deflect the Emperor's attention from our little congregation.
6: Church in the catacombs. Faith surviving in the heart of darkness.
10: There will always be Neros striving to extinguish the light of truth from the world. But for as long as we believe, we shield it. And their efforts will fail.
6: Just as our Lord rose from the dead, his church will rise from the tombs of the Roman Empire.
10: Are you ready for another adventure, beloved Esther?
6: I shall be by your side forever, Judah Ben-Hur.
11: Vision app.
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24: Ben-Hur by General Lew Wallace was dramatized and directed by Dirk Meggs. Music was composed and arranged by Matthew Strachan. The producer was Philip Glassboro. Our cast included Russell Bolter as Judah Ben-Hur, Colin McFarlane as Messala, Timothy Bateson as Balthazar, and Peter Goodright as Simonides. Martin Jarvis was Quintus Arius, Sally Ann Burnett was Esther, Eleanor Tremaine was Iris, Wendy Craig was Miriam of Hur, Michael Roberts was Sheikh Ildarim the Generous, and Bernard Cribbins was the storyteller Seneca. Also starring were Robert Benfield, Sarah Bradley, Nick Burnell, Justin Butcher, Karen Clegg, Max Digby, Tanya Levins, Michael Hockey, Matthew Lawrence, Polly March, Robin Meredith, Peter Morton, David Oakley, Philip Sherlock, David Simeon, Victor Spinetti, Mervyn Stutter, Philip Sully, Richard Sims, and Simon Treves. Focus on the Family Radio Theater is a production of Focus on the Family. I'm Dave Arnold. Thank you for listening.

We thank the Lord for what we're about to eat. Dinner time is a real good time to gather thankfully. If you like both savory and sweet, you just can't miss with a partial list of all my favorite treats. I like peanut butter pizza topped with

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So what we got here, folks, is what's called a parable. And a parable is an earthly story with a heavenly meaning. You get my meaning? You see, Jesus used parables a lot to help people understand the truth about who he is and about how he wants us to live, see? So the question here is, how does he want us to

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0: Hi, I'm Michaela, and my favorite Bible verse is Philippians 4:13,
2: which says, I can do all things through Christ because he gives me strength.
0: That's Philippians 4:13,
2: and this is Vision Kids.

0: guys, it's Andy Kirk. By July 1945, the war-weary Japanese government was ready to surrender. When the cabinet first received unofficial word of the surrender terms laid out by the Allied leaders, they considered the terms lenient and were inclined to accept. But they decided to withhold comment until they received the Allied ultimatums through the official channels. With that in mind, elderly Premier Kanetaro Suzuki tried to tread a careful path when questioned about the declaration. Unfortunately, he used a word that has two meanings. He told a press conference that the cabinet was adopting a position of mokusatsu. The word mokusatsu can mean withhold comment for the moment. It can also mean ignore. The Japanese news agency mistakenly translated it the second way, and Radio Tokyo flashed the mistake to the world. Headlines in the United States blared that Japan was ignoring the declaration, rejecting the surrender terms. The results were nothing short of tragic. President Truman decided he had no choice but to go ahead and drop the atomic bomb. More than 100,000 people were killed and the cities of Hiroshima and Nagasaki virtually destroyed, in part because one old man chose the wrong word. Your words count. I'm Andy Kirk. Super
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0: 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So strong and so mighty, there's nothing my God cannot do. That's true.
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1: Hi, I'm Noah, and my favourite Bible verse is Psalm 23, verse 1 to 2, which says, "The Lord is my shepherd, I lack nothing. He makes me lie down in green pastures. He leads me beside quiet waters." That's Psalm 23, verse 1 to 2. And this is Vision Kids.
2: Vision!